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1: Hi, welcome to the Delilah Show. Who is this?
2: Hi, yeah, this is Nolan.
1: Hi, Nolan. I understand you're on a road trip.
2: Yes, ma'am, I am. I'm with my three best friends. We have Kent, Chris, and Sarah. We're high school friends, and we all go to different colleges. And
1: so we're taking a trip down memory lane, sharing all the good times, all the crazy times. Ma'am. So what's the one thing that you've got a story about either Kim or Chris or Sarah that if their mothers knew, they would have a heart attack?
2: Well, we did one thing, but we got caught, and I mean, our parents know.
1: What is it? What did you do that you got busted?
2: We kind of salted a baseball field.
1: Salted?
2: Yes, ma'am. It killed the grass. It was our rival high school field. We got caught, though. And so we actually got suspended for a couple days.
1: Yeah. If that's the worst thing you did in high school, though, that's pretty good. God forbid that you guys should ever find out the stuff I did in high school.
2: All right, so let me hear it. What'd you do?
1: Oh, my word. My friends and I we loved to play practical jokes. And so we were constantly pulling stuff, constantly. I borrowed a set of keys from our librarian in high school and had copies made so we could get into the school any time we wanted.
2: Wow.
1: We would rearrange furniture. We would rearrange classrooms. One time we rearranged the exit signs to go over the closet doors right before a fire inspection, a fire drill. They weren't amused at that. Yeah.
2: I would have never guessed, Delilah.
1: I mean, we never destroyed anything. We never broke anything. We didn't do anything destructive.
2: Right.
1: We just had a whole lot of fun.
2: Exactly. They were good times. That's for sure.

0: 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Tonight's Delilah's Dilemma is from a tearful dad. He says, I am in desperate need of guidance, Delilah. My family means more to me than anything. My wonderful wife is currently in the hospital following surgery and will be there for a while recovering, and I do not want to upset her. Our teenage daughter is pretty, smart, and very well liked. I think she may be in love, or maybe she thinks she is. My wife and I trust her in her judgment and feel she is on the road to being a very successful person. This weekend, I regretfully discovered she's doing something that has upset me more than words could describe. I overheard my daughter, and some of the things she said concerned me, so I checked them out. What I discovered is that she has been sending photos of herself to her boyfriend with her cell phone that are inappropriate. I do not want her to know that I know this because of what it may do to our relationship, which I treasure. My wife is a strong person, but with her current health, I feel I should not bring this to her. Do I talk to my daughter's boyfriend, who I have not gotten a chance to know, his mother? I have no idea what to do. Please point me in a direction. A very tearful dad. Dad, I will have my words of advice coming up to you next.
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Q1019. Tonight's Delilah's Dilemma is a heartbreaker. A dad of a teenage daughter discovers inappropriate pictures that she's been sending of herself to her boyfriend on her cell phone, and he doesn't know what to do. Dad, here's what you do. You get honest. You don't say how old your daughter is, just that she's a teenager. That can be anywhere from 13 to 19. If it's in the 18, 19 age range, she's an adult. And she is legally responsible for her own foolish choices. If it's the 13 to 18 age range, she's a child. She's a minor. She's your legal responsibility. And what she's doing is oh so dangerous. So you have to confront the situation. You have to be honest with her. And yeah, it might put a strain on your relationship right now. It's too bad. So sad. You've got a life to save here. Okay? And the sort of thing your daughter is involved with, if she is 13, 14, 15, 16, 17, is dangerous. It's also dangerous at 18 or 19, but that's her foolishness. But if she's a minor, you really need to confront this. You definitely need to confront the young man. And if he is also a minor, his parents. And you need to intercede ASAP. Do not waste another minute. Do not, out of fear of your daughter getting upset or angry, not address this, because this is serious stuff, Dad. All right? Be bold, be brave. Good luck. God bless.

0: Q1019. Keeping you company on a Monday night. Some people are celebrating Columbus Day. Some people are celebrating Indigenous People Day. Some people are just celebrating the fact that the kids are not in school today, so they went and did something fun. Some people are celebrating an anniversary. I know a couple that is celebrating a 55-year anniversary tonight. Congratulations to Merle and Ethel. 55 years. That's amazing. If you have been in love with the same person for a multitude of years, call me and tell me so we can celebrate with you. If you've been in love with a multitude of people throughout those years, call me and tell me and we'll see if we can't sort through that and figure out why you can't stay with just one. We'll be back. You're listening to Delilah.
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1: Hi, good evening. You've called the Delilah Show. Who is this?
2: This is Kara.
1: What can I do for you?
2: I have had a mental disorder all my life. And about 10 years ago, my husband and I married. And 5 years after we married, I was diagnosed. We've been seeking treatment for the past 10 years. And even when I could not tell him how much I appreciated him, he stuck by me, even during the times when I was not even able to love myself. And I just wanted you to pick a song for me that could really just communicate exactly how much his faithfulness and his love has really meant to me over the past 10 years.
1: Kara, what's your husband's name?
2: Brandon.
1: So for 10 years, you've been trying to get better, trying to get help for yourself, trying to find probably equilibrium and battling a disorder that's little understood in our country. Mental disorders aren't very well talked about or understood.
2: Right.
1: And this man has loved you in sickness and in health.
2: Yes.
1: I'd say you're very blessed.
2: Very.
1: And from the sound of your voice, you are a sweet, sweet lady. So I'm sure whatever disability you have, you've got a bazillion abilities that more than make up for.
2: Absolutely.
1: Let me find a song for your husband, and God bless you.
2: Thank you.

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2: The phone lines are open. I mentioned that earlier. 1-888-633-5452. The direct lines into my studio. If you'd like to make a call, share a story, tell me about your homecoming, if it's coming up, who you ask, or are you going with a group of friends? What is going on in your world? Call me and tell me who's on your heart tonight. I'd love to hear from you.

0: 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Hi, Michelle. What can I do for you?
1: I was just wondering if maybe you could play a song for me and my fiance.
0: Tell me about your honey and what song would make your night complete.
1: We've been together about 7 years. We found each other by accident, but we get along very well. We're getting married, and one of the songs that I really enjoy, and I think that he enjoys, is called Thinking Out Loud, which I think is going to be our first dance.
0: Okay, so back up. You said you met each other by accident.
1: Yeah. he had a friend that I worked with, and his friend, who is now my friend, or was my coworker, he was asking me a bunch of questions, and he said, hey, let's go bowling and whatever, and we'll just have a good time. And I said, all right. And so we did, and his other friend was there, and we just kind of kicked it off, and that was that.
0: So was the first friend interested in you romantically?
1: No. He knew that I had been married, that I'd been divorced, that I'd been a single mom and whatever, and he just kind of asked me if I was ready to kind of date again. And it'd been years since I had. And I just said, oh, I don't know. I said, I'm getting old. I said, I'm not really, you know, the dating type, I guess. But he's like, let's just all get together and go bowling. Go out, have a good time, whatever. And his other friend happened to be there. And we talked and just kind of hit it off that night.
0: If he's this good of a guy and you've been a single mom and you've been on your own and you had those walls built up and he was able to bowl them down, so to speak, I would say that was very well played by God.
1: Yeah, he's wonderful. Sometimes I think he's too good for me, but I think that he thinks I'm too good for him. But I think we think together so well that we're just that kind of couple, I guess. We're just together.
0: It sounds like it was love at first strike.
1: Yeah. Yep.
0: So who's the better bowler?
1: I don't know. I mean, he's got a pretty good hook, but I've got a pretty good approach. So I think it's kind of even. I mean, we both bowled our 200s and our 230s, and we've had our good days and our bad days.
0: Well, how about I play a wonderful song for you and your sweetheart? Thank you for calling.
1: Thank you so much, Delilah.
0: Bye-bye.
1: Bye-bye.

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1: Your request and your dedications. 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Whatever it is you're going through, we are here for you on a Monday night. 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

0: San Antonio's best variety of the 80s, 90s, and today, Q101.9. Hi, Brittany. What can I do for you?
1: I was looking for a song, and I just want to request that to my ex-boyfriend.
0: Brittany, rule number one, are you listening to Mother Delilah? Don't ever grovel.
1: I know.
0: Don't grovel.
1: I know.
0: You're groveling, Brittany.
1: I can't help it.
0: I know. But you gotta get a backbone, girlfriend.
1: I know. I just don't have one.
0: Repeat after me.
1: Okay.
0: Your loss, buddy. You're gonna be so sorry one day. You're gonna think of me. Try it. Go stand in the mirror and say those things over and over again, okay?
1: Okay, I'll try.
0: Good luck. What's his name?
1: His name is Andy.
0: Oh, Andy. Say, Andy, one day you're gonna be so sorry, buddy. You're gonna wish you had made a different choice. Ha! Okay?
1: Thank you.
0: Good luck.

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0: 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Playing your request and your dedications and keeping you company all night long. Thank you for being here. Can I just ask you a personal question? Are you the kind of person that assumes the best, or do you always assume the worst? I was talking with a friend the other day who has lost a son, and it was an unresolved situation. There are questions that are unanswered, and he's heard different stories and different opinions, and he assumes the worst, which puts so much confusion in his heart. If you're going through a tough time, don't assume the worst. If you're going to leave it up to your imagination to fill in the blanks, if you're going to assume, if you don't have all the facts, then assume the best. Let your imagination at least bring you a little bit of peace and joy. Don't assume the worst. 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

0: Q1019. Hello, good evening. You've called the Delilah Show. Who's this?
1: This is Ellen. I cannot believe I got through to you. This is insane.
0: Ellen, welcome. What can I do for you?
1: Well, I have been listening to you for many years, and I am very much in love and just got engaged, and I was hoping maybe you could pick Bob and I a song.
0: All right. How did he ask? How did he propose?
1: Well, okay, so we've only known each other. We met August 2nd and had our first date August 7th, and it's been insane, crazy in love since then. We actually were looking at rings because he wanted to see what I liked, but then

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2: I got a note from Ashley, who's looking forward to the rest of October and then Thanksgiving and Christmas. She says, Delilah, your voice always brings comfort. Listening to you driving home late after the holidays in the backseat of my

0: 101.9. Eric, thank you for calling. This is Delilah. Who is on your heart tonight?
1: Actually, my wife and my daughter.
0: Your wife's name is what?
1: Brittany.
0: And your daughter?
1: Brianne.
0: And tell me about these women that you love so much.
1: The wife actually got me off of drugs. A good friend of ours introduced us back in high school. And she told me that I had a couple months to clean up my act on drugs. And I cleaned up in a month just to be with her.
0: So she put her foot down right away. I am not wasting my life on somebody who wants to waste their life on drugs.
1: Yes.
0: And you said, okay, about that. You're pretty darn cute.
1: Yes.
0: Don't I wish that were always the case?
1: Yes.
0: And so how long have you been together now?
1: 10 years, and we've been married 6.
0: And your daughter is how old?
1: She is going to be 2.
0: And has she got you wrapped around her finger once or twice?
1: Every day.
0: Every day. Every day gets a little bit worse.
1: Yes.
0: And she is daddy's little girl.
1: Yes.
0: You have a great night. I will play a wonderful song for you.
1: All right. Thank you very much.

0: 1019.
1: A minute ago, I was talking about assuming the best as opposed to assuming the worst. I have a friend, a woman that I've known for probably 20, 30 years, who was married and had a couple of kids, and I never heard her say a kind word about her husband. I watched from a distance. They were involved in a couple of different things I was involved in, and I saw a man that would go to the ends of the earth to please his wife and to take care of his kids. He was a good dad. Thoroughly committed and silly and fun and funny and the kind of dad that, you know, gently tossed the kids in the air and got down on his hands and knees and played with them and was always doing things to try to please his wife. She was an artist and they moved their family to try to please her. And yet she couldn't say a kind word about it. And now they've been apart for years, and guess what? She still can't say a kind word about him, and she's still not happy. Are you choosing to be negative, to look for the worst in people? Are you choosing to be unhappy? Are you looking at your cup as half empty and complaining about it because you're not getting your fair share? Or are you looking for the best in people? Are you making the best of a bad situation? I'm glad you are here with us tonight. You're listening to The Lila.
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0: Q1019. Hi, good evening. You have called the Delilah Show. Who is this?
1: It's Rachel, Delilah. Hi, how are you?
0: Rachel, I'm wonderful, thank you. What can I do to make your night better?
1: Well, I've met you plenty of times at the ice skating ring, and I just wanted you to play a song for my son and my soon-to-be daughter-in-law because their wedding is October 11th.
0: Tell me about this young couple.
1: Well, my son is an amazing son. He's a twin. You've met one of my sons at the ice skating rink, Tyler, and he met her. She's actually a twin herself. The mother's a twin herself, so, and they have two awesome boys.
0: Wait. Your son is a twin, and he's marrying a girl that's a twin?
1: Yes, but God blessing, they have two boys. One is 5, and one's 1 year old.
0: And is it going to be a big wedding, small wedding? What are we talking about here?
1: I think it is going to be big because she said her guest list is about 175 people.
0: It's going to be big.
1: Yeah. So it's two families coming together finally after like 7 years. So, you know, it's been some ups and downs, but I love my son to death. I love him dearly. You know, I've been mom and dad. So I'm really excited to have that mom and son dance. But more or less, I'm just excited for the wedding and for everybody to show them love, the couple love, and just, you know, have this new beginning for both sides of the families.
0: I will play a sweet song. Did they have a favorite song? Do you have a mother-son dance song, or you want me to pick one out?
1: I have one for him, but I was definitely stuck with giving them a song for just the love that I have for the both of them. And here's a funny story, Delilah. Her birthday is May 24th, and my birthday is May 23rd.
0: See, it was meant to be.
1: Yes. So I just share a really good bond with her, and I'm just blessed that she blessed me with two beautiful boys, two grandsons. So I just want to know if you can just find a beautiful song for them that I would definitely want to share with them at their wedding.
0: I will do that. God bless you. Congratulations.
1: Delilah, bless you too. Thank you.
0: Bye, honey.

0: Q1019. I got a letter tonight from a listener named Alex who says, "Dear Delilah, I've been a fan of yours for too many years that I care to count. Yes, I'm old enough to not want to remember how old I am. Even when I go to the hospital every 2 to 4 weeks due to my diabetic problems, I try to listen to your webcast, and you alternatively make me laugh and cry and sometimes both. I want to send a song out to my friends and a special goodbye as I am leaving today to go live with the love of my life. I will miss all my friends so very much, but it's time to move on, not to live in the past with my memories. I know how hard you work as a radio personality due to the fact that I did it in college. Keep up the good work and know that you are loved by fans everywhere. Alex, thank you for writing. Trust me, I don't work as hard as I worked when I was in college because now I have producers that help me do all the hard work. But I do appreciate your sweet, sweet words, and God bless you and the love of your life. We'll be back. You're listening to Delilah.
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0: 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Who's this?
1: This is Noel.
0: Noel, what can I do for you?
1: Me and my fiance are getting married next month. We've been together for 9 years, and we're having trouble finding a wedding song for our first dance. We were hoping that you would help us with that.
0: 9 years you've been dating?
1: Oh, yes.
0: My goodness.
1: Yes, and we're getting married in November, 3 days before our 10-year anniversary together.
0: And so you don't have a song yet to describe your relationship?
1: No, it's very difficult because we've been together for so long.
0: How old were you when you fell in love?
1: I would say I was 19, she was 17.
0: Very young, so you've basically loved each other for a long time.
1: Oh, yeah.
0: And is this your first true love?
1: This is my first true love.
0: Your first true love and your last true love.
1: Of course, yes.
0: You were blessed the first time around.
1: Yep.
0: So we need to find a song that talks about your greatest blessing, it sounds like.
1: Mm-hmm.
0: If God could appear before you and say anything you want, would you ask for anything more?
1: No, she's everything to me.

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2: With all the crazy things going on in the world, with all the sad, sad news you see when you turn on the TV or go to the internet and read the news, we're here to try to be a light in the darkness. 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
1: San Antonio's best variety of the 80s, 90s, and today. Hi, good evening. Welcome to the Delilah Show. Who is this?
2: Hi, this is Nick.
1: Nick, hi. This is Delilah. What can I do for you?
2: Hi, Delilah. Well, me and my husband, this is our 2-year anniversary as of midnight tonight for our wedding anniversary, and we've been together 8 years. And over the years, we've always listened to you, and just want to see if you can play our wedding song for me tonight.
1: Nick, you do not sound like you are old enough to have been in a relationship for 8 years.
2: Yes, I just turned 28 June, and we have a 4-year-old little girl, Grace. She is our pride and joy, and my husband is 38. He's 10 years older than me, but age is nothing but a number, right?
1: You have one of those cute faces that when you're 60, you're going to look like you're 25, huh?
2: I'm hoping.
1: Yeah, yeah. I can hear in your voice that you are not only young looking, but young at heart.
2: Always. You got to stay young at heart.
1: And how old's your daughter?
2: She's 4. She just turned 4 August 1st.
1: Congratulations.
2: Thank you very much.
1: All right. What is your wedding song, Nick?
2: It's Lady Antebellum, Need You Now.
1: That was your wedding song?
2: It was.
1: Because that song kind of says things are kind of rough right now and you've kicked me to the curb, but I still need you now.
2: And that's how it was throughout the years. And, I mean, we had our ups and downs, our separations, and, you know, our rough patches. And that was just a song that we always related to over those years. And then always found that we always wound up back together, and it ended up being our wedding song.
1: All right. I will play that song.
2: Thank you very much, Delilah.
1: All right. Thank you. God bless.

0: Q1019. 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Tonight's Delilah's Dilemma is from a tearful dad. He says, "I am in desperate need of guidance, Delilah. My family means more to me than anything. My wonderful wife is currently in the hospital following surgery and will be there for a while recovering, and I do not want to upset her. Our teenage daughter is pretty, smart, and very well liked. I think she may be in love, or maybe she thinks she is. My wife and I trust her in her judgment and feel she is on the road to being a very successful person. This weekend, I regretfully discovered she's doing something that has upset me more than words could describe. I overheard my daughter, and some of the things she said concerned me, so I checked them out. What I discovered is that she has been sending photos of herself to her boyfriend with her cell phone that are inappropriate. I do not want her to know that I know this because of what it may do to our relationship, which I treasure. My wife is a strong person, but with her current health, I feel I should not bring this to her. Do I talk to my daughter's boyfriend, who I have not gotten a chance to know, his mother? I have no idea what to do. Please point me in a direction. A very tearful dad." Dad, I will have my words of advice coming up to you next.
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Q101.9. Tonight's Delilah's Dilemma is a heartbreaker. A dad of a teenage daughter discovers inappropriate pictures that she's been sending of herself to her boyfriend on her cell phone, and he doesn't know what to do. Dad, here's what you do. You get honest. You don't say how old your daughter is, just that she's a teenager. That can be anywhere from 13 to 19. If it's in the 18, 19 age range, she's an adult, and she is legally responsible for her own foolish choices. If it's the 13 to 18 age range, she's a child, she's a minor, she's your legal responsibility, and what she's doing is oh so dangerous. So you have to confront the situation. You have to be honest with her, and yeah, it might put a strain on your relationship right now. It's too bad, so sad. You've got a life to save here, okay? And the sort of thing your daughter is involved with, if she is 13, 14, 15, 16, 17, is dangerous. It's also dangerous at 18 or 19, but that's her foolishness. But if she's a minor, you really need to confront this. You definitely need to confront the young man. And if he is also a minor, his parents, and you need to intercede ASAP. Do not waste another minute. Do not, out of fear of your daughter getting upset or angry, not address this, because this is serious stuff, Dad. All right? Be bold, be brave. Good luck. God bless.

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1: So what's going on in your world? Are you spending time with someone you love tonight? And are you connecting heart to heart with them or just spending time? You know, I think one of the saddest things about television, and I don't bash TV often because I know there's some good programming. I don't watch TV, but I try not to bash it too much. But I think one of the saddest things about television is the way that it doesn't encourage relationships. You just sit there and watch. You stare. You're not talking. You're not sharing. You're not being honest. Half the time, you're not even being entertained. People need to talk more and numb themselves less. Tonight, I hope that this show encourages you to talk to your kids, to your parents, to your friends, to your neighbors. 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
1: Hi, good evening. Who is this?
2: My name is Kimberly.
1: Kimberly, what can I do for you?
2: I wanted to make a dedication. Tomorrow is my 3-year anniversary. I had brain surgery 3 years ago, and what's really extraordinary is I had a dream that I had a brain tumor. And then 2 days later, I had the same dream, and that's when sent me to the doctors. And the doctor thought I was crazy, and they did the MRI, and, you know, she called me on my cell phone and said, we found it, and we got it, and thank God it was benign, but I had surgery, and...
1: So you found out through a dream that you had a brain tumor?
2: Yes.
1: And on a dream, they allowed you to have the MRI?
2: Well, she put headaches down so the insurance company would pay for it.
1: Nice of her?
2: Yes.
1: Wow.
2: It was just extraordinary. I had, I was in surgery for 6 hours. Thank God it has not shown up in 3 years. So I didn't have to have any more surgery. But I've had a wonderful mother that took care of me, my stepfather. My former boss called me every single day. I mean, that's extraordinary for a boss. She called me every single day and came to see me in the hospital, came to my house. And my family was extraordinary. And all my friends, my one friend got me this bear and had bandages around the brain. It was just so cute. So they helped me through it. And I can't believe tomorrow. So it's a pretty emotional day tomorrow, since it seems like it was yesterday sometimes.
1: Congratulations. Let me find a song for you.
2: Thank you.

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3: 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Life is so short and so fragile. 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
1: Hi, good evening. Who is this?
2: This is Raven. Oh, finally, I got through.
1: Raven.
2: Yes. I was calling because I love your show, and I wanted to make a dedication to my husband-to-be.
1: What's your fiancé's name?
2: Tysius.
1: Tysius.
2: Tysius. We call him Ty for short.
1: And the baby in the background?
2: Jeremy, my son.
1: How old is Jeremy?
2: He's 8.
1: And he is just itching to say hello.
2: Yes.
1: Because the second mama gets on the phone, then he thinks he needs your full undivided attention.
2: Yes, he does.
1: All right. What do you want to tell your Ty?
2: That I love him and he's important to me and there's nobody else I want to spend my life with but him.
1: And when will you get to do that?
2: In December.
1: Congratulations.
2: Thank you very much.
1: Is Jeremy going to be in the wedding?
2: Yes.
1: Of course.
2: Him and his brother. I have an 11-month-old also.
1: Ooh, girl, you got your hands full.
2: Two boys.
1: Congratulations. Let me play a song for you and your honey.
2: All right. Thank you.

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1: Let me ask you a question. When was the last time you did something truly nice for someone else and expected nothing in return? When was the last time you, I don't know, offered to pump gas for an elderly person? When was the last time you let somebody go in line in front of you at the grocery store because they only had a few items in their basket? When was the last time you opened a door for someone, or you just gave somebody who looked exhausted a smile? Tomorrow, why don't you make it your business to go out of your way to be kind, to do a random, silly act of kindness for someone else? Something to brighten up someone else's day. We'll be back with songs to brighten up your night. 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

0: San Antonio's best variety of the 80s, 90s, and today. Hi, good evening. You've called the Delilah Show. Who is this?
1: This is Ed.
0: Hi, Ed. Welcome aboard, my friend. How is your autumn thus far?
1: I'm just kind of feeling blue. My really nice 35th wedding anniversary, but I lost my wife to dementia just over 2 years ago. So I'm missing her a lot.
0: And what's your wife's name?
1: Yvonne.
0: My mother-in-law is showing more and more signs every day. She just turned 89. She's battling that, and we're having to make some tough decisions, and it's so hard. She was such a strong, independent, smart, generous woman.
1: You know, I tell people that when they ask me how long ago I lost her, I lost her 7 or 8 years ago, but she died 2 years ago.
0: Yeah, that's why they call it the long goodbye.
1: We had 33 years together.
0: And I can hear by the love in your voice that through the good times and the bad times, you guys had a precious, precious relationship.
1: We had a good life together.
0: And that's why you miss her so much.
1: That is correct.
0: The greater the love, the deeper the commitment, the higher the joy, the harder it is to move on when God calls them home.
1: Like I tell people, I'm alone in the crowd, you know, and I've got people around me and that, but still basically alone.
0: I will play a song that will bring her memory close to your heart, and I'll say a prayer that God lets her come and visit you in your sleep tonight, okay?
1: Thank you very much, Delilah.
0: God bless you.

0: things that I've got.
1: There's something about San Antonio at night. The temperatures dip, the city slows down, and a great song just sounds better. I'm Delilah, keeping you company tonight on Q101.9. Yo!

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1: It's getting late on a Monday night, Tuesday morning, not that far away. If you're getting ready to call it a night and slip between those cool sheets, have a wonderful day tomorrow. And do me a favor, take some time out of your Tuesday schedule to slow down and love someone. Good night. 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

0: San Antonio's best variety of the 80s, 90s, and today, Q101.9. Hi, good evening. Welcome aboard. Who is this?
1: Joey.
0: Hi, Joey. Welcome to the Delilah Show. How can I make your autumn night a little more special?
1: I just want you to play a special song for my mother. She found out today that she is 25 years breast cancer free.
0: So this is a good news call, a grand celebration.
1: Yes, ma'am.
0: That is something worth celebrating. Hallelujah. Thank you, God. What's your mama's name?
1: Her name is Dean, D-E-A-N.
0: So 25 years ago, they didn't have a lot of the treatments and procedures that are commonplace now. That was a grisly battle she fought back then.
1: Yes, ma'am. And I have been listening to you ever since I was 6 years old, and I'm 41 now.
0: Well, thank you for letting me be a part of your night all these years. And tell Mama congratulations. I will play a sweet song to help her celebrate.
1: And I love listening to you every night.
0: Thank you. You stay tuned, and I will play a song.
1: Thank you, Delilah.

0: Thanks. If you're listening on your iHeartRadio app right now, I use mine all the time. It's like my best friend, you know, who knows me well. All the songs you can imagine at your fingertips. You should try it out if you haven't already. It's free.
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1: 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You do a great job. 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
0: 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You just made

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0: Definitely. Man, that is going to come in so handy right now. 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When you hear them, enter them at our website. First keyword coming up later on this morning. Good luck.
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0: we all have them. What's your guilty pleasure?
1: 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There, I said it.
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0: So much variety, and it's like this all night long. How you doing? It's Teresa Lucas. Seeing all these different pumpkin-flavored things. I was at Meijer the other day. Pumpkin-flavored Cheerios, M&Ms, of course, Oreos, even hot tea. Those don't seem too out of the ordinary. But Mike, what's some of the weirdest pumpkin-flavored things that you've seen out there?
1: Recently, actually, was a pumpkin-flavored seltzer, adult beverage. And I tried it, and it wasn't great. It was not great. but that's got to be the weirdest.
0: No, I just don't think I'm okay with drinking something pumpkin-flavored that's cold. I don't know. I got to give it a try before I knock it, though, right?
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0: 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I love that we're able to do that.
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1: My name's Darla.
0: What are you doing right now?
1: I'm working.
0: Well, we'll keep the music going for you so you can get everything done on your to-do list. You can maybe leave work on time today. How's that sound?
1: Hopefully.

0: Ava, what makes you smile lately?
1: Well, I smiled when I realized that the upstairs neighbors finally had shut up for a little while so I could get some peace. It's a rare thing. I feel thankful.
0: Oh, I bet.

0: 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Let's make a bet. Thanks for calling. What's up?
1: You are the sweetest person.
0: Oh my gosh.
1: You make listening to the best.
0: Oh.
1: I just want you to know that.
0: I'm gonna cry now.

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1: This is Tammy Edgerton. If I was to win the $1,000, I would pay for my daughter's sweet 16 birthday party. Thank you. That's what I'd do with the money. Have a great day.
0: Oh, how cool. Happy 16th birthday to your daughter. Your first shot at winning $1,000. Coming up later on this morning, listen for the keyword.
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1: 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I love the song you play. I love everything about it.
0: Oh, man. You know what? That is music to my ears. Thank you.

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0: glad to keep you company. It's Teresa Lucas here. And man, we've had our share of long stretches of hot weather. Or as my mom would say, it's H-O-T-T. Hey, Andrea, have you ever accidentally left something in the car and, well, then it got ruined?
1: Oh, I completely forgot a bag of vegetables in the car. It was really hot, and I had went on this huge grocery run, and I left this bag of vegetables in the car, and I left it in there in the heat for like 4 days, and it was just, and I had to replace the floor mats and everything. Oh, it was terrible. The sink didn't leave for a while.
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Oh, speaking of TikTok, look for me there. Teresa Locas on air. 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

0: Jackie, what's up?
1: I follow you on the Facebook.
0: Oh, you do?
1: Yeah, it's so fun. I love all the posts and stuff. It's cool.
0: Well, thank you. You know, with all the negative things that people are using social media for, I try to keep it light and happy, you know?
1: Oh, it's so fun.
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0: Yum. 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
0: 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Just know how much we all appreciate you. 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
1: 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Sweet.
0: Definitely. Man, that is going to come in so handy right now. Just listen for keywords. When you hear them, enter them at our website. First keyword coming up later on this morning. Good luck.
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3: 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But Kara, I hear you have a new category for us, huh?
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4: Overshout. No, I love it. No, I love it, but I'm like, oh, man, like I never even realized it. And so there's no way, like, Al, I have, let's see, you have, currently you have 66 shout-outs since May. And so I was like, I'm not going to, you know, read them all out, but I decided to break them down into categories.
6: Okay.
4: So the most shout-outs you do are for being black,
6: yep.
4: Your sub

0: Okay. Okay. My next one, Al, I was hoping you could explain was, quote, she said it was only 17 seconds, but it didn't feel like 17 seconds.
1: Yeah.
0: Okay. Okay. Cool. Cool. And then I just have cool, one cool. more that I was hoping you could explain. You shouted out the letter N on a car shift.
2: Yep. That's pretty self-explanatory.
3: Kara, I cannot tell you how much I'm loving you right now.
0: I don't know if you're being serious or not.
3: No, I'm being totally 100,000% serious,
2: when we,
3: girl.
2: When okay. we see that you're going to be on the show, we genuinely get excited.
0: Yes. Yay. Well, I do too, obviously. Audrey, I have a few categories for you for your shout-outs. You have 12 shout-outs.
4: Oh, and wow. I don't even notice
0: mostly,
4: myself doing it.
0: They're for being brokenhearted and lonely.
4: Aww. That's depressing.
0: I know. But you also have a few. You shouted out National Larry Day for your papa.
4: Oh, yeah.
0: You shouted out Pebbles, and you told us that that's the name for the Rock's fan base, according to your brother.
4: Yes.
0: Which was fun. I could have added that to my fun facts. And then you also shouted out stomach issues.
4: Oh, yeah. Mm-hmm. Wow.
0: Yeah. Okay,
4: uplifting.
0: Justin, you have 6 shout outs, and they're mostly consisting of golden retrievers and being gay.
5: Right.
4: That's you in a nutshell.
5: Yeah.
0: Justin, I do have a please explain for you.
5: Oh, okay.
0: You shouted out the word baguette.
5: Baguette.
3: Yeah. Please explain.
0: Okay.
5: Pride Month.
0: Kelly, yes. You have just one shout out. You've only shouted out once, and like a true queen, it was being an attractive older woman.
4: Thank you.
6: Let's go, Kelly.
0: JC, you have 21 shout outs. Your categories, I just broke it down into 2. It's either about being Mexican or foreign.
2: Yep.
0: And then the other are just like JC things. Like you shouted out mental and physical exhaustion, watching YouTube until you fall asleep, walking around in your underwear at home, playing games on your phone, being late to work because of a flat tire, and okay. dyslexia.
2: Yeah. That's my shout out.
0: And then, Anna, I don't have any shout-outs for you, girl.
6: I was about to say, I feel like I don't really...
4: I don't do it. Yeah, I
6: but maybe I'll start to once I'm more conscious about it.
3: Yeah. Thank you, Kara. We'll talk to you later.
1: Yeah, that was a blast right there.
3: Yeah.
1: Now, we're going to keep having a blast here because joining us on the show next, the Long Island medium, Teresa Caputo, is going to be on the show.
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1: Joining us on the show right now, and my mom is a huge fan of hers. Actually, has been to her live experience.
2: Yes.
1: You know her as the Long Island medium. Teresa Caputo, how are you doing?
3: Oh, I'm fantastic. Thank you guys so much for having me this morning.
1: Oh, it's so awesome to have you. Look, you're going to be out all over the place. You're going to be in Lubbock, El Paso, San Antonio, Houston, Shreveport, Tulsa, Columbia. If I go to your show, how do I make sure I get picked?
2: Yeah, is there a way to stand out?
4: Valid question.
3: I never know who's going to get read, what spirit's going to have me say or not say.
1: Okay.
3: And I think everyone does, majority of them come walking through that door in the hopes of hearing from their loved ones.
1: Yeah.
3: That I can't guarantee. And it's impossible for me to give a personal message to each and every one of you. But the souls that speak are the souls that can deliver as many messages at one time. So I could be standing in front of someone and it might not be healing just that person, but maybe hundreds of people. Because like I explained earlier, people walk in there, they want to hear from their loved ones, but when that moment happens, they shut down. Because sometimes people are afraid. They're afraid of what they might hear, what they might not hear, or they're just scared. Like, wait, I didn't really think this was going to happen. It happens all the time. And I get that, and I respect it, and I understand it. But to be in a space and to watch maybe one of your own family members or most certainly strangers heal right in front of your eyes. Mm. It's just something truly remarkable. And things still happen even after over doing this 25 years. Things happen at every show that blow me away.
1: We're talking with Teresa Caputo, the Long Island medium. Now, I know when you're doing your shows, you're wanting to connect with the spirits. Would you say it's a skill or something you're born with?
3: Oh, I was born this way.
1: You were born this way. Are you able to turn it off? Like if you're just hanging out at a restaurant and a spirit...
2: The noises are too much.
5: Yeah, like, sure, an ad blocker, but a spirit blocker.
1: Because I always wonder, like, how can you live your life and just kind of separate yourself from this thing you were born with?
3: Well, I don't always channel. So I can sense and feel things.
1: Yeah.
3: But that doesn't mean that the soul is going to speak. The soul has to show me, like, three things first before me actually saying something to someone that is not expecting a reading. So they have to make me feel the bond and relationship. They physically bring me through their departure. So I'll physically feel what they felt as the soul left the physical body.
1: Whoa.
3: And then they have to show me the sign or symbol in my frame of reference of whatever is holding that person back from healing.
1: Whoa.
3: And asking them to release it so they can start to heal.
5: I have a question about spirits in heaven. Like, do they leave heaven for a second to come down to talk to you? Or do they stay up there?
3: Well, I'll find out when I get there what it's exactly like.
5: But
4: they're stuck in traffic.
3: But I can tell you, like, I try to explain to people from how spirit has shown it to me.
1: Uh-huh.
3: It's like we enter the other side at different levels. So, like, a soul has never said to me, Teresa, it's hot down here. So I go with that there is no hell.
5: Okay.
3: You know, I will see a soul, and it happened to me before. I was channeling a young girl, and she was murdered by her boyfriend. And I said to the mom, I said to her, your daughter wants me to tell you that he is remorseful. I can see him, but I can't get a message directly from him. She's channeling for him that he is remorseful and that he's sorry that he took me from your life. And I was like, oh, my God, how did I just say this to this woman? And the woman looked at me and she said, that's why I came here tonight. I walked through these doors and I said to my daughter, I want to know if he's remorseful.
1: Mm.
3: I want to know if he's sorry.
1: Mm.
3: Yeah.
4: Mm. Yeah.
3: Yeah. You don't realize what people carry in life.
4: Do you ever get scared? Like when you're talking or where you're communicating with spirits? Like, I mean, I know you deal with a lot of heavy subjects clearly, but do you ever get scared?
3: I can't explain the scaredness. If I was to go through it now as Teresa, yes. But when I'm channeling, it's different. I can become scared, like if I can't get myself out of the death, but I know that I'm not interpreting it correctly, or there's more souls that need to speak about the way that they died for the family. So that can be scary. So that would be scary, but in the moment, it's not scary. So I can't, it's hard for me to explain. As a child, I was petrified.
1: Right.
3: Trust me. You know, scared of my own shadow.
5: Right.
4: I'm sure.
3: You know, and listen, I am afraid of the dark, believe it or not.
5: I would be too, with a nightlight.
1: You sleep with a nightlight?
3: I do. I sleep with a nightlight, and I still live next door to my parents. I still live next door to the house that I grew up in. So,
1: talk
3: about separation anxiety.
1: Right.
5: Yeah. And there's good spirits and there's bad spirits. So I would be afraid to encounter those as well.
3: Well, listen, I do believe in lower energies. Mm-hmm. I just don't allow them to channel through me.
5: That's great.
3: I protect myself in God's white light, and I put my gift in God's hands. And I said, I will walk through the doors if you open them with my gift, but I only want to use it to help people. Mm-hmm. And I don't want to be scared. I don't want to know anything that I don't need to know. And here I am, you know, over 25 years later, because it happened right after 9/11, because that's when I was struggling with my gift.
1: Wow.
3: And I had a spiritual experience where it was shown to me that a lot of people perished that day, and people needed the gift of knowing that their loved ones were at peace. And then that's when I put my gift in God's hands.
1: I love that.
3: And here I am, over 25 years later. So, and I think there's something also special about giving people permission to grieve, to let go of the burdens, to even be angry. You could be angry as much as you want that they died, but you have to find a way to love and honor and respect yourself more than that anger.
1: Wow.
3: And that's the thing that I love that spirit gives us.
1: We're talking with Teresa Caputo, Long Island medium here. She's going on tour. Make sure you check out her website, teresacaputo.com. Do you remember the first time you encountered a spirit? I don't know why, but I picture it like that Spider-Man meme where you're pointing at each other and you're like, wait, you can sense me, you can hear me, you understand what I'm feeling or saying? Is that what it was like?
3: I can remember it vividly. I was four. I would always hear someone chanting my name, and it was almost like I could feel people coming for me. But then I would see this woman standing at the end of my bed, and decades later I found out it was my great-grandmother that was standing at the end of my bed. So she was like protecting me from what was happening. So, yeah.
6: You ever encounter a spirit while flying on Spirit Airlines?
4: That's not
5: me. They canceled.
3: I would not fly on Spirit Airlines.
5: She doesn't want to become a spirit.
4: She said, and let the record show.
5: Right.
1: TeresaCaputo.com is where you can get your tickets. She's going to be in Lubbock. She's going to be in El Paso, San Antonio, Houston, Shreveport, Tulsa, Columbia.
3: And also before, I don't want to forget this, but I'd love to invite you all to the show. If there's any show that you'd like to come to, please. Because for you to witness it, to be in a space and to feel the connection, the love, and the healing is something truly remarkable. And I think everyone should experience it at least once.
1: Well, Teresa, I don't know if you know the history of our show, but we lost the namesake. The name of the show is Kid Craddock, the Kid Craddock Morning Show. We lost him. And so we've always...
3: Wait, I just heard, can you believe I died? So I don't know if you guys say that or if he was very funny, whatever it is. Like, but that's what I heard.
1: Yeah, he was a very funny gentleman.
6: He would have said that.
1: And we miss him dearly, and it's one of those where we always want to stay in contact, and that's why we have...
6: I want to ask you...
2: Can you tell who his favorite was?
3: Of course it was you.
1: Of course!
5: Of course!
1: Thank you, kid!
3: It was an honor to be with you all this morning. I appreciate it.
1: Likewise, Teresa. Thank you so much. TeresaCaputo.com. There she goes, the Long Island
2: there
1: medium.
2: She goes.
1: Thank you, Teresa.
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1: Love letters to Kelly, because love is never simple.
2: 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We got a nice set of letters in.
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4: Dear Kelly, you are the love expert.
5: I am.
4: I'm 30 and I have a crush on my coworker. We both started our new branch from our company, and after getting to know him for about a month or so, I realized that I like him. He's 31. He works part-time while I work full-time. He's quiet, but we talk about books, life at home, college, hobbies, all sorts of things. I've always been attracted to the bad guy who wants to do laundry, but this guy seems like he's a great and respectful guy. He's very helpful with tasks around our workplace. He always lends a helpful hand. To be honest, he doesn't seem like maybe he's done laundry or he hasn't done it in a very long time, which is actually another reason as to why I like him. Our new work schedule has us not working together very often, maybe once every 2 weeks or so. I'm afraid of rejection in general, but later on, I want to try to at least ask him out for a simple date, like going out to Starbucks. Our coworkers plan on having group get-together since we get along while preparing our branch. Is it a good idea to try to wait it out or do nothing? How do I approach him? Because I haven't asked a guy out in a long time, especially since I work with him. Thank you.
5: Well, I mean, if you have the group setting, that's perfect.
6: Yeah, perfect.
2: Yeah, that's
5: getting
2: great.
5: Him outside of the office setting to a neutral place like a Starbucks or wherever wherever y'all are going to go for this group outing. And plus, you got the holidays coming up. There'll be holiday parties and stuff. That's the time to really see if there's a connection outside of work. Because, you know, it's like a lot of times you'll have work friends.
6: Yeah.
5: And then you never see them outside of work. But at work, y'all get along great. But outside of work, it's nothing. So maybe wait and see at some of these group settings if there's still that connection. And like if you find him wanting to hang out with you, like he's always finding a reason to be around you, sort of like that high school thing, you know, and if he's that painfully shy, and maybe it will take a little bit of nudging on your part. But I would include him in the out of office settings, see how he responds. And if you're having to go up to him and seek him out and keep trying to keep the conversation going, that's probably not a good sign. But if he's approaching you, then maybe say maybe if you'll have something in common, like the things y'all do talk about, what was she saying? Books and stuff?
7: Movies.
6: And he's fixing
5: and movies.
6: Stuff
5: say, hey, there's a film festival this weekend. They're going to be showing Back to the Future. We were talking about that's one of our favorite movies from whatever. Yeah. You know, would you want to go see it? Something really innocent and see if, you know, just find a reason.
2: Are we in cuffing season?
7: Yes.
5: Yeah, we're officially?
2: Yeah, I think so. So this might be perfect for her.
5: So find an innocent, like a non-threatening thing to kind of, it's a dangerous position. I feel for men that have to ask women out. That's really hard because you're setting yourself up for rejection.
6: Yeah.
5: But that's a traditional role. For a girl to do it, again, you're setting yourself up for rejection. But if you make it something where it's not like, I'd love to take you out for dinner and drinks afterwards, instead of something like, it's really fun, something we can do together, like a movie, it's
2: Haunted
5: not,
2: House.
5: Or Haunted
6: oh,
5: House.
6: Oh, nice.
5: Something
6: nice.
5: That's a little bit less
6: Fair.
5: Obvious that it's a romantic gesture to kind of feel him out. Yeah. And then if he really likes you, maybe then he'll take the lead.
7: Boom. Also, can guys be oblivious? Like he just doesn't know.
2: Yes.
5: He could be. Yeah. Maybe he needs a little bit more of a nudge, but
4: yeah, and they only see each other once every 2 weeks.
2: We need you to be blatant.
7: I like you.
2: Yeah. I want you.
5: And what are the rules about dating his coworkers? I don't know.
2: Oh, gotta look into that too.
3: Love letters to Kelly.
7: Dear Kelly, you are the love expert.
5: I am.
7: I've been married for now almost 2 years. I am 22 and my husband is 28. We have a beautiful daughter together and all considered, I have a pretty good life. Here's the issue. One of the biggest reasons we got married was because I got pregnant. We weren't even dating before I got pregnant. And don't get me wrong, I love him. I'm just not in love with him. So just recently, my ex-fiance came back into my life. We were together for 4 years, and he was my true love. I was head over heels for him. We broke up because he was moving to New York, and I didn't want to move. So now he's back here and wants me to leave my husband so we can get back together. I know I'm crazy for even entertaining the thought. I have a good life with my husband, and I know I shouldn't give that up for a relationship. That isn't a guarantee. I just don't want to wake up one day and realize I wasted my life with a man I don't really love. Am I crazy for considering leaving him for my ex?
5: Yeah, I think you are, because, I mean, what a big, disruptive, awful situation. And to have a man that wants you to betray your vows, what kind of...
0: Leave your husband?
5: Leave your husband for me. I'm coming back out of nowhere suddenly. And I know you're romanticizing the past, but I just had this really sneaking suspicion that once you, if you do blow up your family unit, look, you made the decision to marry him. It's a choice. A lot of people would be very happy to have a marriage that's with respect and a good provider and a good partner in life. You know, you don't want to rip each other's clothes off all the time, but a lot of people would be very happy with that arrangement. Yeah. But you're romanticizing this guy that gets your feelings back, you know, the tinglies back. And I mean,
2: that's their high school sweetheart,
5: to
2: basically.
5: Blow right? up a marriage for that, girl, I would
0: break your
5: run
0: promise.
5: The other way.
0: Yeah. Once you
5: you're
0: your
5: tempting
0: promise?
5: Fate, you're playing with fire. You're going to have a divorce situation, the child back and forth, all because you want to feel good.
2: Mm-hmm.
5: Sometimes you just got to maybe you're bored. Maybe try throwing that energy into your relationship.
7: She is 22 years old.
5: Oh, girl.
2: And they've been together
5: girl.
2: How long?
7: Almost a year now.
2: Okay.
7: Or 2 years.
2: And please, you had a fiance before that.
7: She's 22, and she's like, I don't want to spend the rest of my life with someone I don't love.
5: Well, put effort into it. You've made decisions. You made some very grown-up decisions. And I wish, their circumstances were different. But they are what they are. And now you've got a child that you're going to throw into all this chaos. Sometimes you just got to suck it up and say, this is the consequence of my action. And I can't just... And this guy that's asking you to leave, what horrible character. I wouldn't want to be with a man that would ask me to give up and to destroy my little daughter's life. You're just...
0: Yeah. Agreed.
5: Try to make the best of what you've got. Throw all your energy and attention into it. And if it doesn't work out, it doesn't work out. But now you've already got this other guy in your head, and you're not going to listen to me. You're not going to listen to me. You're going to blow up your marriage, and good luck. Let me know what happens when you leave for the guy that moved away 4 years ago. Because just because you get back with somebody you had a crush on in high school, that does not mean that's the one for you.
2: They change quite a bit.
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1: Looks like Anna and her husband Ryan were living a little dangerously this weekend.
2: How so?
3: We really were.
1: Very dangerous.
3: Yeah, how would you feel being with your significant other and their celebrity crush in the same room?
1: Now, let me ask you this. There's celebrity crushes and then there's hall passes. Where are we at in this scenario?
3: One would apply to both.
1: Okay.
3: So, so Ryan and I fell into our calendar where this past Friday we went to go see Role Model in concert.
4: Okay.
3: He's one of my favorite artists right now, and he is climbing the ranks of my celebrity crushes.
5: He's a cutie.
3: Yeah. For sure. He's a cutie. He's so funny.
1: Top five?
3: I'll put him in top five. Okay. I'll put him in top five right now. And so we got to see him in concert. Ryan actually gifted me the tickets for my birthday a while back because he knows that I really loved his new album. So I was like, oh my gosh, me and my husband and my celebrity crush. And then on Saturday, role reversal because we went to go see Kacey Musgraves.
4: Wow. Yeah, Ryan. Yeah.
5: Did you surprise him with these tickets?
3: And Ryan got these tickets and then told me we were going to Kacey Musgraves.
1: Right. Yeah, so he got front row.
3: My husband, Ryan, loves Kacey. Kacey Musgraves is his number one celebrity crush.
2: Wow.
3: Yes. Yeah, I mean, she's stunning. She's gorgeous. She has been his crush for forever.
2: Were you part of the show when she came in our studio?
3: No, Justin's told me about it, though.
5: I had to pick her up from her hotel in my dad's truck. And it was raining, and they hated my driving.
3: Yeah.
1: And your jokes.
5: And then producer Nick wanted me to do like a carpool karaoke with them without telling them that this is what I'm doing. So they gave me a recorder, and I said, hey, we're going to do a carpool karaoke. They were not having it at all. The manager like put her hand over the microphone and said, we're not doing this anymore.
3: Oh my goodness.
5: And then sent Nick an email saying, I just want to let y'all know that he tried to record us in y'all's car.
3: Ooh.
5: And we were not told anything.
1: And we're like, oh yeah, that's because that was our idea.
3: So that's why I didn't get to meet her this past weekend.
2: But that's it. We ruined it. Sorry.
5: So it was really awkward, but Kacey Musgraves has been in the back of my car.
3: I know, that's cool.
5: And I almost hit a pedestrian.
1: Right.
3: Not cool.
2: It goes from bad to worse.
1: Yeah, I know.
4: Yeah, right.
1: So Kacey Musgraves in the back of your car, Ryan only wishes, you know.
3: I know.
4: You never have seen Ryan again. If Kacey Musgraves were in the back of his car. It's quite possible.
3: And it was funny because we were talking about it beforehand and he was like, is there any way you're going to interview Kacey Musgraves? I was like, I don't think so. Not this time around. But still awesome to see both Role Model and Kacey Musgraves in concert.
1: But does he get the hot pass? Because Kelly Raspberry famously said when she was married to her first husband.
2: Well, we were not married at the time, but we were
1: dating.
2: We had the weirdest relationship. Uh-huh. We were on and off for a while. But he called me and said, you'll never guess where I am. I was like, where? He said, I am outside the entrance to Britney Spears' house. I said, you better go in there and sleep with her and tell me what it's like.
3: Let's go.
1: My wife would never. Kinsey would have never.
3: And then tell me what it's like.
4: Hold my beer.
2: But it turns out, this is so long ago, my ex-husband, he was really good friends with a guy that knew the makeup artist for Britney.
1: Yeah.
2: And Britney and the makeup artist were partying at a club. And so they're like, hey, let's go over and say hi. And they were partying. And she said, come back, you know, to my place and we'll keep the party going.
4: Yeah.
2: Well, when they were following him to the house, that's when Freddie called me. It's Freddie. And it's hard to not say his name. He doesn't care.
1: It's a cool story.
2: And so he's waiting at the gate. And then after a little while, the guard came out and said, sorry, guys, y'all got to go. The party's over. Turns out Justin Timberlake and Chris Kirkpatrick had flown in to surprise Britney. Because Justin and Britney were living together at
1: the
2: time.
1: And they were on their way.
2: On the down low.
3: Oh, my.
4: Wow.
2: Yeah. And so Justin and Chris were there.
3: Whoa.
4: Yeah. Having Freddie would have ruined the world tour.
2: So that's how I handled it at the moment.
1: Oh, man.
2: I don't think, you know, my husband has celebrity crushes. He loves that Gina Carano.
1: Mm-hmm.
2: And he loves that golfer girl.
1: Paige.
4: Yeah.
2: And
4: yeah.
2: Troy Aikman. Whew. Now, we both have a crush on
4: Troy. Who was for
2: Paige,
4: not Troy? Sorry.
2: Yeah. What?
4: The who? I did that. You said Troy Aikman.
2: We both. But yeah. I don't, you know, it's one thing to have a celebrity crush, but I don't do the hall pass thing.
1: Yeah, I feel like
2: That's crossing.
3: I feel like
2: line.
3: A hall pass has always just been like hypothetical.
2: Yeah, it's right. Kind of a show.
3: It's a hypothetical
2: thing. But back
3: thing.
2: Then, I meant it. Now I don't.
1: It's like having a gym boyfriend or girlfriend. It's never going to happen. You're not going to talk to them.
6: Mm-hmm. But at least you can talk about it. Because I've met couples that get so jealous about each other talking about celebrities being attractive.
3: Really?
1: Oh.
6: Yeah, like I've seen a couple fight because the woman was talking about how hot Channing Tatum was, and the guy got mad.
2: My husband did tell me I crossed a line talking about somebody being a little, you know, I went on a little bit too much talking about how hot somebody was.
1: Troy Aikman.
2: It wasn't Troy, because he agrees with me on Troy.
1: Okay, good.
2: No, but it was just, he was like, he let me know that was disrespectful. I said, noted.
1: It was a celebrity?
2: No.
1: Oh, okay. Yeah, maybe that's why.
4: Oh, that's why. Are you talking about me again?
1: Right. It was when you showed your bruise from your... You lifted that
4: Kelly,
1: shirt and Kelly was like, damn.
4: Stop, Kelly. Just stop.
2: No, I was talking to my friend Tommy Jean on the phone. I was going on about how hot somebody was. I was like, how would you have felt if that was me having a conversation about how hot I thought some other woman was and went on and on and on about it? I was like, you know what?
1: I agree with
2: you. You're right.
3: At least he said something.
1: My feelings get hurt a little bit if Kenzie says a guy is really good looking.
5: She likes Riley Green.
1: She finds Riley Green to be very handsome.
5: And you want
1: to
5: change the channel when he's on.
1: Oh, I want to be him now. But one time, Kenzie slipped up around Kid Craddock and told him that she had a little celebrity crush on Enrique Iglesias.
2: Mm-hmm.
1: And about a month later, Kid's like, Enrique Iglesias is going to be on the show.
2: What a coincidence.
4: Oh.
1: And, then he had, he surprised me by inviting Kinsey to the show and had her dress up in tennis attire and brought her out to sit next to Enrique.
2: Because of Anna Kournikova.
1: And that was the only time I felt like, oh no.
2: Really?
1: I'm going to lose my woman to this man and there's nothing I can do about it. Like if he wanted to, I think he could have.
3: Did Enrique know that it was like a bit?
2: You have more faith in Kinsey than that.
1: But
4: it's Enrique.
1: But if she would have left me because Enrique said, hey, I'm going to España. Will you come with me? I broke up with Anna Kournikova. I would have understood.
4: Yeah. I mean, what a flex. Yeah, my wife left me for Enrique. I mean, that's not bad, dude.
1: It sucks.
4: Better than my story.
1: Which is?
4: My wife left.
2: For nobody.
4: Nobody's better than me.
1: This is why you're one of my best friends. Because when the time of need, you come through.
4: I'm here for you, brother.
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2: 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Anna, hit us with the celebrity birthday.
8: Happy birthday to Caleb McLaughlin. We know him as Lucas on Stranger Things. He's 25 today.
3: No way.
8: Yes, the kids are growing up.
9: Wow. He's the guy who has no shoulders, right?
8: What?
9: Oh, that's Dustin.
2: Call a doctor.
3: They all have shoulders.
9: I think Dustin doesn't have a collarbone.
3: Dustin didn't have, like, teeth, remember?
9: That and a collarbone. Something, some body part.
8: No, this is not.
3: Yeah.
9: That's a different Stranger Thing.
8: Yeah. A different
3: this
8: Stranger
3: is Lucas.
8: This is Lucas. Ashanti is 46 today. Sacha Baron Cohen is 55.
3: Very nice.
8: Tisha Campbell is 58. Kate Walsh is 59. Jerry Jones is 84.
10: Hang in there, Jerry. Hang in there.
3: We can still turn the season around.
8: Yeah, yeah. And the Navy. Today's the Navy's birthday.
3: Oh, happy birthday, Navy.
8: Yeah. As far as national days, today's National M&M Day. Mm-hmm. National No Bra Day.
10: Now, is it M&M Candy or M&M the Rapper?
8: Oh, right. Candy.
3: M&M's birthday's on the 17th. Okay. That'll be his day.
8: Of right. October?
3: Uh-huh.
8: Oh, okay. Well, close to the candy. It's also National No Bra Day.
9: Yes. Oh,
3: Kelly. Shout out.
10: Well, since I had my

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1: Hope you're having a beautiful Tuesday so far, Kid Nation. I'm trying something new here. Mm-hmm. Giving you affirmations daily so that we feel right headed into the day.
2: I like that.
1: And today's affirmation, I'm enough. I don't need to compare my life to anybody else's. I am enough. I am doing enough. And I am further along than I think.
3: And enough is enough.
4: Yeah, do we say that?
5: That's too long.
4: No, that's too long.
1: We just say I'm enough.
3: We've had enough.
4: I'm enough.
3: We don't have a contraction in there?
1: Okay.
4: No. One, two, three.
1: I am enough. And eventually Kelly will like this.
5: That's too long. I thought you wanted to repeat all of that.
1: No. Just the affirmation. But Kelly Raspberry, what's going on?
5: Am I enough?
1: You are enough.
5: Now that's like really wrecked me. You wrecked my whole day with that.
2: Wow. Throwing her
5: but
2: off.
5: I will tell you this. I am excited. Okay. Because you know, my best friend since Texas, Amy, moved to North Carolina.
3: Yeah.
5: She's flying back today.
4: Oh.
5: Yeah, she's flying back this morning.
3: North Carolina didn't want to keep her?
5: No, she's just coming back. She's got some, she still works.
2: I feel like the whole time she's been gone, she's been coming here, you've been going there.
5: Yeah, so it's been working out really well, but we're going to go to dinner tonight, and Kinsey's going to come with us.
1: Oh, look at that.
5: I don't know if she's told you yet or not.
1: I just found out.
3: Guys' night.
5: If you've been listening, you remember Shopping with Shanda, if you've been listening to the show for a long time, you know, for shopping, she's going to go with us, and hopefully our friend Tara, but we're trying to get a group of like radio girls together.
2: That's so fun.
5: Sort of bringing Amy back to town and also celebrating belated Kinsey's birthday.
1: That's right.
5: But we're trying to decide where to go.
1: Suggestions and favorite restaurants.
2: Are we thinking
1: 800-543-3548?
2: Are we thinking margaritas? Are we thinking wine
5: see,
2: night?
5: I'm a martini girl.
2: Martinis.
5: So, you know, I've got the tattoo to prove it. I guess we should let Kinsey decide since she's the belated birthday girl.
1: She likes margaritas.
5: So but, yeah, they got I'll take suggestions because we go to the same places all the time. So, creatures of habit. I'm willing to expand.
1: Let it go. Okay.
5: Expand a little.
1: What's up, Big Al Mac?
3: You know, for the second day in a row, Charlie's been picking out my outfits. I know.
2: Look the same.
3: She wants us to match.
1: Oh.
5: Oh, that's cute.
1: Chloe was doing that for a while.
3: Yeah. I was like, is there any specific reason you want? You know, are they doing something at school? She goes, no, I just want us to have the same color on. So she picked out everything, even my underwear.
5: Oh, wow.
3: Kind of weird.
2: A little personal.
4: But the underwear has to match.
3: But I'm going with it. Well, I mean, she wants to pick everything out. So here I am.
1: And one day she's going to be like, you don't wash these, right? What's going on, Anna?
2: I finally saw Verity. The movie Verity.
1: Oh, yeah.
2: Yes. I read the book. It's by Colleen Hoover. I read it years ago.
5: Me too, yeah.
2: So I considered looking it up again or just going in kind of blind into the movie. I decided not to look it up. I think enough time had passed where I felt like I was experiencing it again for the first time. And then throughout the movie, I kind of started to remember things. I really enjoyed it.
1: Oh, good.
2: I liked it. I don't know why it's getting such harsh reviews, to be honest.
5: I think people just love to hate on her. It's left over from It Ends With Us, maybe.
2: I think people are just, they probably are just judging it without even really watching it, really. But as a standalone movie, I liked it. I thought Anne Hathaway was great.
5: Yeah. We're saying the big controversy is there's like a big debate over the manuscript or
2: the manuscript.
5: Yeah,
2: that ties back into the book.
5: But I don't even remember what the debate was. It's been so long since I've read it, I forgot.
2: Yeah, I didn't either. I went with a bunch of girlfriends who had also a couple of years had passed, but we had one friend that read it yesterday.
5: Okay,
2: and
5: so
2: finished
5: she's fresh.
2: It. So it was really fresh. So she was telling us, but yeah, I liked it. I enjoyed it.
1: Very sexy because that's what Dakota Johnson said it was. It was a very sexy movie.
2: I would say it's sexy and classy.
1: Okay,
6: would you say it was enough?
2: Yes.
1: She is enough.
2: Yes.
1: What's up, part-time Justin?
7: I want to say congratulations to my friend Faye and Jordan. They got married. And guess the attire was whimsical.
2: I love that.
1: What's whimsical attire?
7: I was trying to figure this out, too. It was like Renaissance and elvish theme. So there was people wearing elvish ears.
5: Elf. It sounds like you're saying Elvis.
7: Elvish.
3: Thank you very much.
7: Elvish. They had ear points. They cut the cake with a sword.
2: Oh, wow.
7: That is how cool it was.
5: You know how much I love a costume and a theme.
7: I can't believe I wasn't invited.
1: Oh, my goodness.
7: And they had a gorgeous orchestra. The food was Mediterranean. It was a gorgeous
5: wedding. I do love that.
1: Yeah, that doesn't go with whimsical.
5: And my husband won't eat Mediterranean food. I have nobody
2: what?
5: To... I know.
1: I'll go get a gyro with you all day, every day.
5: Thank you. Go
2: Same.
5: With me. Oh, there's so many Mediterranean buffets now.
7: And JC, it did because Els would eat hummus and like maybe lamb.
1: Oh, really?
7: I would thank you.
5: Maybe. Is that what elves would eat?
7: I think so. I felt like I was in one of the rings. It was so beautiful. I was at the Shire. Congratulations, Faye and Jordan.
1: What's going on, Audrey?
6: I watched the movie The Last House on Netflix with my cousins. Have you seen this movie advertised?
5: Remind me. I don't know.
6: It's where like all of the people in this neighborhood get stuck in their own houses and they can't get outside. So they start communicating to everyone on the on the block with like chalkboards.
1: So, like, COVID.
2: Yeah. Race boards. I remember where they were doing like guerrilla marketing for this, like when it came out. Yeah.
6: It was in the Netflix top 10. The most insane movie I think I've
7: seen. Okay, you loved it?
6: I don't know if I loved it. I was laughing. Like, I don't think it was not supposed to be funny, but I was unintentionally laughing with my cousins because it just kept adding elements to it that were insane.
2: So, you had fun watching
5: a horror movie?
6: No, it's a sci-fi movie.
7: Suspense, thriller.
6: Suspense. You don't really know what's going on. You're waiting for them to explain. They just keep throwing more and more elements into it. And you're like, how is any of this possible?
1: That's how I felt with Bird Box at times. I would laugh in certain scenarios when you shouldn't be laughing.
5: So ridiculous.
1: Like when you're like holding the eyes open. I'm like,
6: it's supposed to be like end of the world type deal where you're stuck in your house, yet somehow they have every possible utensil they could possibly need come into their life.
2: They were overly prepared.
6: Overly prepared.
3: My mother called me yesterday. She goes, you locked me in the house. I'm like, what are you talking about? I locked her in the house. I locked the burglar bars and I took her keys.
1: That's right.
3: And I took them back to my house, walked out at you. She was literally locked in the house.
1: You are in prison.
3: Here's JC Chavez.
1: Thank you, Big Al Mac. All right. So far, so good. My wife has not returned any of the birthday presents I got her.
5: Okay. Oh, wow. The week is still young.
1: The week is still young, but so far she didn't say she needed to return them or that they didn't fit, so I did well this year.
3: You're the perfect husband.
1: So far. I mean,
7: I'm nosy. I want to know what you got her.
1: I got her a little bracelet.
2: Okay.
1: I got her some pajamas.
2: Love.
1: Oh. Got her some wine and some chocolate.
5: Wow.
1: And I gave her a massage.
5: Wow.
3: Nice. And what happened next?
1: I went to sleep. It was a cool night. All right, coming up here next, does that make me crazy? You ready to join our club? Well, tell us about the quirky things you do.
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2: Does that make me crazy?
3: Crazy talk, crazy talk. Change that subject.
1: Look, look, we're not doctors, per se, but we know crazy when we hear it.
4: All right, we're going to open up the phone lines for you to join our Does That Make Me Crazy Club. These are the quirky things you've always done. They're pretty normal to you. Got an example here that came in early on the text, which I thought was pretty cute and hilarious from the text. I talk to my dog in a British accent all the time. But when he's being a bad boy, that's when he gets my regular voice. My boyfriend called me out on it. Does that make me crazy? Yeah, welcome to the club, but that's what we're looking for right
5: there.
4: Pretty
5: crazy, yeah.
4: Hi, Haley.
6: Hi! Oh my God, I can't believe I finally made it on!
4: Yay. You made it on!
5: What's up, Haley?
4: And I'm already chuckling at your, does that make me crazy? Go ahead.
6: So, my husband thinks I'm crazy because I'm terrified of carrots.
2: Carrots?
6: Carrots, yeah.
4: Carrots. Carrots.
6: Because in grade school, a teacher told us that You can bite through your finger as easily as bite through a carrot, but your brain just doesn't let you.
2: Right.
6: So, like, I'm terrified of eating a carrot. It's just weird.
2: Because it makes you think of biting into a finger.
4: Hold on. Your teacher said biting through your finger is the same as biting through a carrot?
7: Yes. Yeah.
5: Prove it.
4: No way.
7: That's morbid, right?
5: Part-time Justin, let's go.
4: Oh.
8: It's just, your brain stops you from doing it.
7: Yeah.
2: It hurts.
7: I'll do it if you do it first, Al.
4: Yeah, that is wild. See, now you just unlocked
2: You've unlocked
4: the new
2: fears for everyone.
4: Thanks, Haley. That is not what I needed to know today on a Tuesday.
8: Maybe you need to try biting each other's fingers.
7: Yeah. Maybe I need to dip my finger in ranch first.
8: Probably.
4: Yeah. Dip it in ranch. I'm biting all the way through that bad boy right there.
5: Yeah.
4: What's going on, Mike?
9: So this has been going on pretty much my whole life. Cause I can't remember who told me, but I can't sleep with my knees touching each other. I have to put a pillow or even a blanket, something between them.
4: You got divorced.
9: They told me I'd have. They said I'd have bad dreams if my knees touched while I sleep.
8: Interesting.
5: How long you been doing that, Biggin?
9: Well, I'm 50, so it's been a while.
4: You have bad dreams if your knees. I've never heard that before.
5: Never heard that before.
2: I just always heard that's good for your back. But I mean, to have a pillow between your knees.
9: It does help my back, so that is true.
2: Yeah.
9: I have been able to get off some medication.
2: Well, there you go.
9: Using a pillow between my legs.
7: And so you need two pillows.
5: Pretty good, Hoss.
4: And he's not having bad dreams.
5: Yeah.
4: Anna, maybe you could use this for
8: your
4: bad back.
8: I'm going to try that tonight. I will report back tomorrow.
4: After seeing our friend, the hot doctor.
8: I did see the hot doctor.
2: You could have given some very helpful, crazy advice today.
4: Thank you, Mike. You saved a lot of people's backs today. And I bet your knees are smooth, too. They don't get rubbing on each other. What's up, Carrie?
10: Hi, how are you guys?
4: Doing great. Welcome to Does That Make Me Crazy? Go ahead and share with us. What's up?
10: Actually, I've called in a couple of times, and so have my children. We all make the list. But when I put on my spray deodorant, I have to flap my arms kind of like a duck so that I make sure that it's all spread out evenly.
2: Oh, okay. Okay.
8: That's cute.
5: You got a chicken dance song? Chicken dance?
10: Kind of, yeah.
4: I like that she said a duck and not a chicken or another bird.
5: Yeah,
4: she went with duck on
5: with
4: it.
5: With duck.
4: Which is great.
7: And she said spray on deodorant, right?
4: Do you spray on deodorant?
10: Yeah, it's spray on.
7: I started using that too, and it's a game changer. It's so much faster.
4: What do you mean it's
10: faster? Yeah, and I mean, the one that I use is pretty good. My underarms don't sweat at all.
7: Yes.
4: Oh,
7: yes.
4: It seals it up.
7: You just go, and you're done.
5: Aren't you damaging the end zone? I mean, the ozone? Or the end zone.
4: And the end zone. All that. Welcome to the club, Carrie.
5: Yeah.
4: I don't think I would like the spray deodorant. I need to make sure it's in there.
7: Yeah, I used to do that, but...
4: Yeah, I got to see
7: that spray one.
4: At least one hair on my deodorant. Make sure I got it on there. Rubbed it hard enough, you know? Hi, Lacey.
11: Hi, good morning. How are you guys?
4: Doing excellent. All right, go ahead and share with us. What's your crazy?
11: Okay, that makes me crazy is that before I leave anywhere, I have to open the door three times or twice to make sure that all the lights are off. And then if I lock the door, I have to make sure that the door is locked three times. So I'll turn the handle three times to make sure that it's locked.
2: So three is the magic number for you.
4: Yeah.
5: I don't know if that's OCD.
11: Yeah, three is my niche number.
2: Mm-hmm.
5: Or just paranoid.
8: Does this include car doors?
11: That too. Even like the car door, yeah, I'll like open the car door like 3 times just to make sure that it's locked, and then I'm good. Crazy thing is, I lived in the country my whole life, so we never lock anything.
4: Oh, well, yeah.
5: Yeah.
4: I would like to live in a town like that. You know, you just
7: leave all the car doors running.
4: Leave the car running. Just keep it warm like that. We had a similar. By the way, you're in the club, Lacey. Congratulations.
2: Yes, congratulations.
4: When my mom goes downstairs to lock the doors, she yells, "Locked!" because she feels like she's going to forget.
5: That's right. Yeah.
4: So mom yells, "Locked."
2: That's great.
4: That's actually good because now the whole family knows.
5: Yeah.
8: I should probably start doing that because I question it every night.
4: I think we all do. Mine is more when I leave the house.
7: And are the dogs inside?
2: Yeah.
7: The boys escape.
4: Yeah, you don't want the dogs outside. Hi, Lydia.
0: Hi, how you doing?
4: We're doing good. What you got going on?
0: Well, my crazy is when I open a bag of M&M peanuts, you know, the yellow bag.
5: Yeah.
0: And I lay all my, and I have to lay them all out. The colors cannot be matching each other when they're across. So I have to coordinate my colors, but they can't be the same. Like, can't be brown across brown. It's got to be green across brown or red across blue, but they can't be the same color.
5: Man.
0: Before I eat them.
5: It's a lot of work.
2: A lot of work.
5: It's a lot of work.
2: M&M's.
4: You know what I mean? But she's earning it. Yeah, that's crazy. That is crazy.
7: How many M&M's do you eat in a month?
0: Maybe a bag. One of those little bags. Not a big eater, but...
4: Yeah.
0: But when I do, that's how I do it.
7: That's a whole little experience.
4: That green M&M.
7: She's sexy?
4: She got it going on.
7: Hear me out, cake.
4: She got it going on. Thank you, Lydia. My wife looked at me crazy yesterday.
5: What'd you do?
4: Because I've had this thought a lot, and I brought it up to her because I feel comfortable in front of my wife because she's my wife. And I said, hey, do you ever wonder, like, what about, like, in our hair or in our skin? What if in there's, like, little galaxies?
2: What?
4: See, you guys are looking at me like my wife's looking. No. What if there's like little galaxies, right?
7: Batman.
4: And this is like their universe, and then there's like a little planet, and in those little galaxies on our skin, there's like a full on like beings.
7: The Quantumania.
4: And they're living their life like we're living our life. What if we're on some creature's skin?
5: Like that dude in the Head and Shoulders commercial with all the hair.
4: Yeah, and they're down there. And so I was thinking that, and I brought that up to her, and she looked at me like, what drugs are you on?
5: Yeah.
8: And what were you on?
4: But nothing. I was just on life.
2: Well, people that have those thoughts usually turn them into screenplays and movies.
4: Right.
5: And make millions of dollars.
8: It's like the Magic School Bus.
4: Yeah. Yeah. It's basically that. But what if we have little galaxies on our skin?
2: We have little
4: We don't know raspberries.
2: We have little bugs and stuff.
4: Yeah, Mike.
7: No, if you think about how infinite the universe, how big it can get, think about how infinite small...
5: Infinite molecules. Small.
2: And we don't have a whole galaxy living on our own.
4: We don't know that. And what does that make us?
2: We do know that.
4: Does that make us those little beings God?
5: You need to call in. Does that make you crazy?
2: Does that make them God?
4: No, does it make the person that holds all the little galaxies himself, the God of those galaxies?
8: Does that make JC God?
4: Of these galaxies, not your galaxies.
7: Not
2: now
7: God,
2: you have a God complex? Like
4: I don't
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1: All right, what's going on out there, Kelly Raspberry?
2: Well, if you had tickets to Ella Langley's show in Tulsa Friday night, you were very disappointed.
1: I've been very curious as to what happened.
2: All right, so 2 hours before the show was supposed to start, she went on Instagram and said, "The decision was made under the advisement of local authorities, the venue, my security team, that we had to cancel because of a security threat." Somebody called in a bomb threat.
3: What a scary jerk.
2: But right after that, the local police department said the exact opposite.
1: In
2: a Facebook post, they said, "We did a security sweep with K-9 units, bomb techs, patrol officers, venue security. No threat. We found there to be no credible threat."
4: Well, so sometimes somebody just called in a false alarm.
2: But she said, so the next night she had a show in Lubbock, but it was too late. That show was canceled. So the next night in Lubbock, she was really emotional. She was on the stage and she told the crowd, "I almost canceled this one too because I'm still shaken up about last night."
4: Yeah.
2: She said, "I was put in charge of a decision for 15,000 people and I had to make a decision I could live with for the rest of my life.
5: Right.
2: And I would do it again and again and again," which I wish she hadn't said that because that just gets copycats to see, well, let me see if she can cancel. Because people are mean. And a lot of people are mad at Ella now.
6: Why?
2: Because there was a picture of her with a deer she killed.
6: That's
2: and
6: a
2: that's
6: night?
2: I'll be honest, that's probably why somebody called
4: it. But she's a country singer. People in the country.
2: I'm telling you, she's getting a lot of heat for being
1: like
2: a hunter.
1: It's not like deer going to the show.
6: But her decision was just like a better safe than sorry kind of thing.
1: Yeah.
2: Well, the police are saying, though, we did a sweep and there was no credible threat.
4: But still.
2: I feel bad for the people who... And she even said it, and you know, she felt bad for the people that bought tickets, hotel rooms, took time off. They're all getting refunds, so it doesn't sound like it's going to be rescheduled, or maybe it will. I don't know.
4: And you just never know. Remember the thing up in Vegas when
1: Ariana Grande?
4: Yeah,
1: she literally had that, and it happened.
4: And it happened.
6: So
4: you never know.
2: After you sweep with canine dogs, though,
1: better safe than sorry.
2: Everything safe and bomb units.
5: Also, with all the people trying to figure out what's going on, miscommunications bound to happen.
1: Again, this is the opinion of people who did not have tickets to that show.
6: But even if I did have a ticket to a concert like that, and there was a threat, I wouldn't want to go anymore. Even if they said, "Oh, it's fine, we checked the place,"
4: But did you check over there? It's just too...
2: But it also gives people who are too much power to call in these fake threats all the time.
1: Don't be a jerk.
2: Yeah, just don't do that.
1: Don't be a jerk. Jerks.
2: All right, so just hours before appearing at New York Comic Con this weekend with his fellow Smallville class. My daughter's obsessed with that show. She's watching it, you know, years later.
6: For the first time?
2: She loves it,
6: This used to be on ABC Family.
2: Well, Tom Welling, who played Superman, Clark Kent, he posted a picture from his hotel room. He's like, "I'm going to be seeing y'all in a little bit," but he wanted to show the view from his window. Well, his reflection shows up in the window, and he is butt naked. And you can see his little mini Superman.
1: Don't say it like that.
4: Well,
2: 2.3 million Instagram followers. But the thing is, he left it up for about 10 hours.
6: Oh, yeah.
2: Did he just like post it and forget it and never checked his phone?
1: Yeah, I just wanted to see what was going on.
2: Did somebody finally say, "Tom, we can see your wee-wee"?
6: I thought people were being dramatic, and then I went to the picture.
2: You can see it.
6: You can see it.
2: Yeah. Well, he deleted it, but of course there's screenshots everywhere. And
1: They're on Audrey's phone, actually.
5: Also, being naked in a hotel room, that's the best place to be naked.
1: 100%. I'm always naked in the hotel room.
2: You gotta check the reflection.
6: Kind of shocking that he didn't notice.
1: In fact, you've done that, haven't you? At the Star, there's that Omni. And people don't realize we can see in your room. And I've seen people standing naked in front of the window at the Omni there.
6: Really?
1: So just if you go visit the Star, just look up there.
2: Well, when you go to the top of Reunion Tower, they have telescopes.
1: And
2: you can look into hotel rooms right there, and windows are open.
1: Let's not be naked in hotels.
2: Who doesn't look?
6: Unless you're Tom.
5: Are we going to take a trip to a Reunion Tower?
2: I've seen a person, I saw a person walking around in their hotel room because they're up 50 million stories, and she was dressed, but I mean, like, that could have been bad.
6: Oh, my.
1: Oh, man.
2: All right, so this is the weirdest story, in my opinion. All right, Tobey Maguire, Leonardo DiCaprio's running buddy. Huge gambler, by the way. There's a lot of stories about him
6: right now.
2: Yeah, I
6: found that out recently, too.
2: We'll get to that another time because this one's way more interesting to me.
1: Okay.
2: So he was married to Jennifer Meyer for 9 years. They got separated in 2016. They just got divorced.
6: Oh.
4: Well, it takes time.
2: Last month.
1: Oh.
2: But that was just to dissolve the marriage. They still have to work out the financial settlement. They're going to do that with a private judge. So after 10 years, they still haven't figured out how to divide everything.
6: Did they have kids?
2: But they have two kids, grown teenagers, 19-year-old daughter Ruby, 17-year-old son Otis. That could be a baby name. Otis Nabo.
6: Otis.
2: I'm looking for boy names for Anna. Please send your suggestion. So anyway, here's the crazy part.
4: Yeah.
2: They got divorced last month. She remarried her boyfriend and baby daddy. They just had a baby 5 months ago. This past weekend at the Four Seasons in Hawaii in Lanai, Toby officiated the wedding for his ex-wife.
1: Hold on one second. Wait a minute.
2: Is that weird?
4: Crazy white people stuff.
2: They're still working out the details of their divorce.
4: That's crazy.
2: That's weird, right?
4: Yeah.
6: Gotta
2: be I have an amicable relationship with my ex-husband.
1: Uh-huh. Yeah.
2: He was not invited to my second wedding.
1: Rude.
2: Hell no, he was going to perform the second wedding. I mean, come on.
0: But if he had asked you me to officiate his next wedding,
2: I would not have done that.
5: That's like, I wasn't successful in this marriage, but maybe you will be.
6: That is weird.
2: That is weird.
1: So he married her twice.
6: Also, being the new husband, don't you feel weird that the ex is the one officiating?
2: I guess you're happy they're amicable, but come on, there's
1: a rule that us guys want at our wedding. And the rule is we don't want anybody else that has seen our wife naked.
4: On a wedding night.
1: Let alone the guy officiating it.
4: Yeah. Well, but when you ask the question, do you take, you know, this man to be your lawfully wedded husband and wedded wife? And then he says, I do. And then he says, as the officiant, yeah, I said that too. But you see how that turned out.
1: Right.
6: Like the opportunity to make a joke is just right.
4: It's right there.
6: Kelly, a question.
2: Oh, I was going to say, did you see who she married?
1: Who?
6: Oh, no.
2: His name is Jeff Ogunleski. I'm sorry, I'm butchering that. He is the son of a billionaire.
1: Oh.
2: This guy is loaded.
6: Oh.
2: Yeah.
6: So maybe Toby's like, hey, I'll officiate, but you got to cut me a piece.
4: Yeah,
6: cut me
4: a check.
2: He might think that'll help with their financial agreement. Exactly. But I'm sure she signed a prenup like you can't imagine.
1: She'll be fine married to a billionaire.
6: Did you see who Toby was with?
2: Who?
6: Okay, I don't know if this was fake or not, but I saw that he was there with Ice Spice.
5: Oh,
6: I
5: didn't see that. Tobey Maguire and Ice Spice?
1: Come on,
6: was that
1: Spider-Man?
6: Fake? Was that fake?
2: I didn't see that, but I'll look into
1: okay,
2: it.
1: Okay,
6: let me fact check or either start a rumor.
1: We gotta look for it. I like that rumor right there.
2: I love starting rumors. That's always fun.
1: That's right.
6: Because I saw pictures and I was like, I'm sorry, this is not on anyone's bingo board.
1: Yeah, we'll research that. 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
2: Looks like Audrey's done reapplying her lip gloss. We can come back now.
3: It's game time. What are we playing today, Audrey?
4: Well, I have a game, and all I'm going to tell you about it is it's called Pay Attention.
3: Oh, great.
5: All right.
3: What'd you say again?
4: Pay Attention.
6: What are we doing?
3: Go ahead.
4: We're going to go around the room. I'm going to ask each of you a question. So who do we want to start with?
3: Let's start with Anna.
4: Why?
3: I don't know.
5: But we usually start with Al.
4: Yeah, let's start with

0: five.
1: No. Each one was $1.
2: Yeah, it was.
3: I don't remember. Sure.
0: I wasn't paying attention.
1: Wait, I was asking the wrong question.
4: Wait, it was five.
3: Yeah, three hot dogs, two boobs.
2: Yeah. It took him twice, but yeah, he got it.
1: I was throwing you off. I was thinking the wrong question.
3: Every boss should do this at work. Oh, by the way, have you seen the one that they're sending to their husband where she says, "Hey, honey, the letter J is broken on my phone. Can you?" And she writes the letter J. "Can you send me a J so that I could use it in an email?" And he sends the J, not noticing that she used it. So that's something you can also try.
1: Hilarious.
2: Okay,
1: well, I get it.
2: It took me a minute, but I got it.
3: Yeah, see.
2: So as soon as I get a wife, I'm
5: going to
2: try it.
5: Sorry. We are the Kid Craddock Morning Show. The right song can make just about any workday better.
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1: You know, we just found out that we're incredible listeners on this show because of Audrey's game.
2: Yeah.
1: But I realized we don't pay as good attention as we think we do because I've been TikTok shopping and I bought...
2: Again?
1: TikTok shopping, and my second purchase ever was cologne that I used to wear back in the day when Kinsey and I, you know, first moved out here.
3: Oh, was that green bottle of Curve?
1: It was a Jean-Paul Gaultier that I got for like, I don't know, like 20 bucks or something like that.
2: Oh, it was the one where it was the torso
1: of the man? Yes, torso. And Justin said, don't tell us when you finally get it. We want to smell it and we want to bring it up. And I've worn it now for 2 days.
2: Oh.
1: And not one person has said, JC, you smell good.
2: Well, have you considered that you're on the other side of the room?
3: Yeah.
1: I walk past you every 5 minutes.
3: I haven't gotten the chance to kiss your neck yet.
4: Who wants to smell JC?
2: I'll smell him.
3: Go ahead, Audrey.
5: That's not the first time she said that.
1: Do I smell like Jean-Paul Gaultier?
2: It's not a strong scent coming from you.
5: Or anything
4: that's
5: French.
4: That's the problem, is it's probably a watered down
2: Do whatever thing. Kelly does, because you smell really good all the time.
4: I do, because I don't smell it on me at
2: What's
4: all.
2: What's your strategy for spraying?
4: I put it in my hair and in my clothes.
2: Do that, JC.
6: Do you feel like it's, like when you're putting it on, me do you feel like all. It's a lot?
4: I do. I put on a lot because I think my body chemistry changed when I, you know, hit about 30-ish.
2: Mm-hmm.
4: And my body just stopped holding perfume like it used to.
6: Because I've been feeling that lately. I feel like when I put on perfume,
4: it
6: doesn't
4: last.
6: 10 minutes later, I feel like it's gone.
1: Well, I'm going to go to direct to consumer because I've been spraying and walking through. So I'll try again.
4: I mean, it was so bad. I even went back to the store and said, your product isn't working.
3: Have you seen the Pheromone cologne?
1: No.
3: I bought it. It works.
1: Smells like BO?
3: I sprayed it and it's supposed to turn you on. Bound chicken wow.
4: You got turned on by yourself?
3: Sure did.
5: Nickelodeon
3: had a dark room.
0: Maybe someone else's love life drama can help you feel better about your relationship.
7: It's time for love letters to Kelly.
8: Love letters. Love letters to Kelly.
6: Dear Kelly, you're the love expert.
4: Oh, I am.
6: I need advice on how to show empathy to my friends without losing my own hope for love. I'm in my 30s and I've never been in a relationship, never been asked out on a date, and I rarely get matches on dating apps. But as a true hopeless romantic, I refuse to let that keep me down. I keep putting myself out there because I know in my heart that my time will come. Where I struggle is listening to my friends complain about their love lives. I have a friend who ended an engagement at 27 and sobbed to me that she was going to be alone forever. Mm-hmm. Keep in mind, she's gorgeous with thousands of social media followers, and unsurprisingly, she found someone a year later. Mm-hmm. Another friend broke up with his girlfriend of 10 years in his 30s and declared that he was going to die alone. And I tried giving him a reality check. He could easily be married by 40, live to 80, and spend way more of his life married than he spent with his ex.
4: That's right.
6: Kelly, hearing people who have had such romantic experience act like their life is over makes me start to feel like there's no hope for someone like me. How can I show genuine empathy for my friends when they're spiraling while protecting my own heart and holding on to hope?
1: Aww.
4: Well, I mean, I think you're doing a good job.
1: You sound like a great friend,
4: like
1: by the way.
4: You're offering an ear. You're offering good advice. I think, you know, you're doing all the right things. So I don't know, even if you're not really truly 100% feeling what you're saying what they need to hear.
1: Mm-hmm.
4: You're saying positive things and you're encouraging. So I don't really know. I mean, I can't, how do you develop
1: empathy.
4: That empathy when it's, I guess you just fake it until you feel it, right? I don't know. It sounds like you're doing all the right thing. You're demonstrating it.
5: Yeah.
4: A lot of times we do things out of obligation that we don't really want to do. Like we show up to a function just, you know, out of politeness or obligation.
5: Right.
4: So you're showing up your friends, even though sometimes you don't really 100% feel it. So I don't really, you know, I appreciate so much that you still have hope that there's love out there for you.
1: Yeah.
4: You know, because I listen to so many women that do give up. Because they haven't met the love of their life by 30 or 40. I had a friend 50 years old before she met, and well, right before she turned 50, she met the man that she just had this wild love affair with and married.
2: Aww.
4: And she got married at 50 for the first time.
1: Is that the bodybuilder, your friend?
4: Mm-hmm,
1: yeah.
4: Mm-hmm.
1: I love that for her because she found love.
4: She did. And, you know, for me, my second marriage was same age. So, I mean, I'm just like, it can happen. It doesn't always happen on our timeline. And I did hear one girl who's very, Tara Lee Cobble, who does the Bible recap. She used to long to be married. And I think that's still the desire of her heart. But sometimes she says she just had, well, at one point she just said, maybe God's plan for me is to be single. You know?
5: It can happen.
4: And that could happen too. So, I mean, just keep your heart open, your mind open, keep being a good friend. And I think you're on the right path.
1: But it's okay to feel the way you do, because seeing your friends falling in love and out of love and you're still waiting for your first one can be.
4: Shout out. Yeah, it's like, y'all don't even know how lucky you are to have your heart broken.
1: Right.
4: You haven't had my heart broken yet.
1: Still looking for the first one.
4: Yeah.
8: Love letters. Love letters to Kelly.
3: Dear Kelly, you are the love expert.
4: I am.
3: I met this guy at my church a few months ago. He and I are friends, but I have begun to develop feelings for him. I'm in high school and he is homeschooled. He plays lots of sports in his free time and I haven't been able to talk to him much. I get lots of mixed signals from him when we go hang out, but I'm not sure if he knows that I would be okay if he asked me out. Mm-hmm. He's a really good friend and I don't want to risk ruining our friendship on a relationship that might not even make it past high school. I don't know what to do. I've never had a boyfriend or been on a date because I usually turn people down. With him, it's different though. I need advice. Please help, Kelly.
4: Why are you turning people down?
1: She's not feeling them.
3: Because she likes this guy.
1: Yeah, she wants this guy.
4: I get it. You know, I spent my whole high school years, all of my high school years, having crushes on boys that were, you know, never, the feelings were never returned. So I don't really have any great advice other than you just keep being your best self. That's always my advice for anybody, is just keep showing up as the best version of yourself, the great personality, good comp, you know. It's hard, especially at, you know, as a teenager, to always think of the right things to say. So many times I'd stick my foot in my mouth, but I just, you know, keep showing up. Maybe find out where he's playing sports. You know, I used to, oh man, I hung out at the baseball park at Terra Village every chance I got, because that's where all the boys play baseball. And so I'd go and sit and cheer for them. You know, they like that. They like when they see somebody up in the stands cheering for them, or whatever it is. And just
5: should she get pom-poms and say, go, Joey?
4: No, maybe that's taking a little too far. Ah, okay. But, you know, keep putting yourself in, you know, in the position for him to notice you. Show up to support him, and maybe one day he'll look at you with a different set of eyes, but he might not. You might end up going to college and there you'd be like, what was I wasting my time on that guy for? But, you know, just like I said, always just keep showing up as the best version of yourself. The right person will appreciate it. And a lot of guys at this age are extremely shy.
1: Very shy.
4: Extremely shy. And so sometimes you have to kind of like spell it out for him.
6: Yeah.
4: But see, I did that too.
1: They're oblivious. They're very oblivious.
4: I did that too. I spelled it out for Chris Miles and Mark
5: McClam
4: and Tracy Clark. Do I need to keep going? Randy Anderson. I spelled it out for all of them.
5: And you spelled it out for a lot of guys.
4: And it didn't, but the feelings were never reciprocated.
1: But you got your answer. So you're never wondering what would have been or what could have happened.
4: I still think some of them were lying.
1: Yeah, of course they were, Kelly. Look at you now, you know
4: what I'm
1: saying?
4: They were just intimidated by my boldness.
6: Yeah.
1: But you don't want to be in your 20s or your 30s or your 40s and wondering like, oh, I wonder what it would have been like or what could have been.
4: Well, I just keep thinking of that Taylor Swift song.
1: Yeah,
4: you know,
1: ruin it.
4: She wished she would have ruined the friendship by trying, you know, because now he's dead.
1: Right.
4: Not that that's going to happen here, but that's the premise of that song.
1: Yeah.
4: You know, what are you, you're risking a moment of embarrassment for a lifetime of what if?
1: Mm-hmm.
3: She could push him on the ground and be like, I like you.
1: Well, don't push him on the ground. That's assault.
3: No, like, and she's standing over him and she's like, I like you. Can't you tell? Ask me out.
1: It's very forceful.
6: And he's like, slightly threatening.
5: A little aggressive.
1: I don't like that one.
4: Yeah, I didn't quite
3: and then
4: get that
3: he
4: way.
3: Might get, that's how you spell it.
1: Bring
3: out.
1: Him a Gatorade to his football game afterwards and go like, good job.
4: Yeah.
1: If you want to write our love acts for Kelly Raspberry, you can do so. Loveletterstokelly.com is where you can get yours in.
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1: So have we all asked ChatGPT how to not get attacked by a tiger recently?
2: I haven't gotten to.
1: I was asking ChatGPT because I have my long running list of animals I could defend myself against to survive.
0: Right.
1: And we all saw the story of the guy in England.
3: At first, I thought it was AI. I didn't think it was AI. At first, I said, what is that crazy white dude doing? Then I said, I think he's going to get away with this. He was pointing at the tiger.
1: Yeah.
4: Is this the guy who's cuddling with the tiger?
1: He's not cuddling. No. If you missed it, a guy in England jumped into a tiger enclosure. People tried to stop him, but he jumped down 12 feet and got in there with a tiger.
3: A real tiger.
1: He kind of sat down and was kind of just in there, and the tiger started circling him.
0: Yeah.
3: The tiger's saying, I can't believe this.
1: Yeah, like, what's this guy doing in here? And he then started yelling at the tiger, like, no! And when he started doing that, the tiger started, like, biting at his neck and basically mauled the guy.
0: Oh my God.
1: It was not a good outcome.
0: Okay.
1: It was,
0: he died.
1: He ended up passing
4: he
1: away
4: died.
1: From his injuries.
4: He asked for this.
1: But he went down there and...
0: But what was... Does anybody know...
3: No.
0: Did anybody in his family say that... Mental health.
1: I think we're still waiting to see.
0: In love with tigers and thought he had a connection.
1: They're cute, and you think you can get in there, and I can tame this tiger, but they're wild animals, and they're going to respond the way wild animals do. Number one, the tiger is not going to be euthanized because it was just doing what it was doing.
0: Fault.
1: It's not his fault. He didn't hunt anybody down. The guy jumped down there.
4: This was a home invader.
1: And number two, I saw an article that said if the guy hadn't started pointing and yelling no, the tiger might have just left him alone because. He was curious about him, but the no is where he got aggressive. So that's why I asked ChatGPT. I'm like, hey, how do I survive a tiger attack?
3: What did ChatGPT have to say?
1: It said that you want to not make sudden moves. You definitely don't want to run because they like to chase.
3: Yeah. And they're fast.
1: And you want to back away slowly into an open area. Like, you don't want to make any sudden moves. But I couldn't find anything about yelling at him because it didn't really say, hey, don't yell at him because that'll
0: whatever
1: cause
0: that guy did in don't England, do don't do
2: yeah,
0: that.
2: Don't do that.
3: Starting with the first thing, jumping into the tiger enclosure.
0: Why do people keep doing this?
1: Again, we might not need to use this ever in our life, but you stop and stay calm. You keep the tiger in view so you never turn your back from it. You back away slowly and make yourself appear very confident. You know, like, hey, what's up, tiger? And then get behind a barrier if possible.
3: Yeah.
1: But then ChatGPT asked me, like, hey, why are you asking me this?
0: Why? Even ChatGPT is curious. Yeah.
1: And it's never asked me a question when I try to ask. And I said,
2: Chat's like, why do you want to know?
1: And I said, don't worry. I was just wondering because of what happened to the guy in the tiger enclosure in England. And then he said, okay. He's a he, by the way, my ChatGPT.
0: Did Chat have feelings about that?
1: Yeah, he gave me feelings about that.
3: Did Chat say, take a guy with you into the enclosure that's slower than you? Because that's what I do.
1: Yeah.
2: I don't know anyone slower than me.
1: Well, nobody?
2: I guess we're all taking you.
1: You think you're the slowest in the office?
2: Oh, for sure.
1: Wow.
3: Okay.
2: Yeah.
1: Wow.
2: Like, not even close.
1: Does anybody think they're slower than Audrey?
3: Nope.
0: I'm not a fast runner at all.
1: Because I was going to say maybe Kelly.
0: No, I'm always afraid I'm going to fall.
1: Yeah.
3: Like running? You said running?
0: Running, yeah. I have a fear that I'm going to face plant.
1: When's the last time you sprinted, Kelly?
0: I can't remember. Sprinting?
1: Sprinting. Like,
0: oh, wow.
3: I don't know
0: that I've ever been forced to sprint.
4: Oh, my God.
1: Never?
4: My friend DeVita, he was like, I haven't done a push-up in like over 10 years. His friends were doing one. They asked him to. He was like, I was able to do 5. I was pretty proud of myself.
1: Hey, that's not bad.
4: But I think you get to an age for a certain type of people where you're like, I'm never going to do a push-up again in my life.
2: In what scenario do you need to do a push-up?
4: Do you need
2: really?
4: To? Unless you're
1: to get up?
4: Unless you're constantly at the gym.
1: Well, falls down
2: I guess you need to push yourself
3: if Kelly
2: up.
3: Falls, then she'll need to do a push-up.
1: That's like, why she doesn't run.
0: No, if I fall, just leave me there. I'm not getting up.
1: I did see a story recently. Pete Davidson was doing an interview, and he says that Alec Baldwin lost a bunch of weight because he lied to him.
2: What?
1: So Alec Baldwin was at SNL one time and went up to Pete Davidson, and Pete goes, yeah, I'm kind of, you know, I'm pretty ripped. I'm pretty cut. And so he asked me, hey,
0: like you.
1: What do you do? And Pete Davidson said at the time he was doing nothing, but he didn't want to give him nothing. So he said, oh, I do 100 push-ups a day.
2: Oh.
1: Or whatever. So Alec Baldwin every time, because he got the Trump, cast. So he got cast as Trump. So every time he showed up at SNL, he would look at Pete and go, 100 a day. 100 a day.
3: And had 100 telling me
1: he did tell him that he was lying.
0: Yeah, you can't work for Alec?
2: You can.
1: Yeah, Pete Davidson said that Alec lost like 100 pounds or something. Like that.
2: Wow.
1: Just got to get active. I guess something's better than nothing. Now, let's get to a rant here because I found this rant to be pretty funny. This guy's rant has gone viral. He went on an F-bomb filled rant about an HP printer. And I feel you on that because running printers are tough to get going. So we cleaned it up just for your enjoyment.
5: Looking for a job right now and I'm trying to print up my resume and my deceased father has left a printer at home. And I'm like, okay, cool. I'm going to check out the printer. And the printer's like, hey, we're connected to the old Wi-Fi. I'm like, all right, cool. We have new Wi-Fi. After it's done updating, it's like, hey, by the way, you need to sign in with your HP account. I'm like, an account for a printer? All right, whatever. I make an account. It's like, oh, sorry, you need the app. And the app's like, hey, you're not connected to the Wi-Fi network properly. And then by the time it's updated, it's like, oh, by the way, this is registered to your father's account. You're going to have to call support. And then by the time I'm done with that, it's finally ready to set up. And then I find out that you need to pay $8 a month to use the printer. Are you serious right now? Like, I know it's something small, but what... a subscription to use the device that's already in my house? Are you serious?
1: That is ridiculous.
3: I'm with him on this. I had the same problem.
2: That's about. I actually probably would have gone off worse.
4: I would have taken a sledgehammer to that printer after that.
1: I can't. Or the ones that tell you got to get an app to use this thing.
4: Yes.
3: Yeah.
1: Why?
2: I hate having to download an app and make an account for anything. Any single time I need to park my car anywhere, I need to make an account for it.
4: So annoying. I don't know the password I made.
2: I don't know the password.
4: I don't know the password.
2: It's so annoying.
4: Or what email.
6: Do you have five printers in your house?
1: Yeah.
0: No. Yes. Yeah.
3: I do, but I have the same problem this guy, so I have to go to my next door neighbor and print.
4: I found out that I was paying for two Peacock subscriptions. Because one was to my Gmail, one was to my iCloud, and then the one that was set up on my phone was using my Gmail, and it's an iPhone. So then I was really confused. And then I deleted both of the accounts.
2: I can't.
1: Look at Justin with two Peacock accounts.
3: Right?
4: Now I don't have any.
1: Oh, you got rid
2: of
1: them?
2: You canceled both?
4: Yes, I was so furiated.
0: Well, you got to figure that out because the traders will be coming back soon.
4: I know.
0: The celebrity versions.
2: The ones that we actually care about?
0: I haven't watched the first two episodes because it premiered back to back and I haven't watched it since.
2: I haven't even watched the first episode.
0: I like the idea of knowing some of these people, the celebrities, the reality stars. This one just isn't grabbing me.
2: I wonder why that is though, because like we watch Big Brother and that's all normal people.
0: I don't know.
2: We get invested in that.
1: I love that you guys started whispering like Alan Cumming is listening to our show right now.
0: I feel that. Love that show, and I'm embarrassed to say I'm not watching.
1: Hey, Alan Cumming, we're not watching Traders right now.
4: Since you're not using your Peacock account, can I use your information?
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1: Anna, we didn't get to talk about you going to Kacey Musgraves and the Role Model concerts.
2: Oh my God, one of the best weekends I've ever had. Ryan and I, we love live music. We love going to concerts. I love Role Model. He loves Kacey Musgraves. It was the perfect scenario.
1: Yeah, but are there some concert faux pas we need to go over?
2: Well, you let me know, because when I was younger, per se, I was the girl that I wanted to be front in the pit.
1: Yeah.
2: Right? I wanted to be right as close as I can be to the artist. And then as I started getting older, I was like, I still want to be in the pit, but kind of in the back so I have room to dance, personal space, whatever. Now I'm getting even a little bit older. And so Ryan and I, what we did is we got, for when we sent to see Role Model, it was the stage and then the pit and then seats. So we got seats in the first row. So we were like the first row of available seats.
3: Mm-hmm. But there's still people section. In front of you. Yeah.
2: There's still people in front of us, but they were far enough away where it didn't matter. So we had prime viewing.
3: Okay.
2: Right?
3: All right, good deal.
2: My husband Ryan is 6'4".
4: Right. So did you get on his shoulders?
2: Right. So he gets kind of self-conscious at concerts because he feels really bad blocking the people behind him.
1: That's how my father-in-law felt.
2: Yeah. So since we were in the front row of the seated section, beforehand we said, okay, we're just going to stay seated. And so the people behind us were able to stand up, no problem. And we were just kind of vibing in our seats, like super cool. And then when we went to Kacey Musgraves, we were in another seated section, but more so in the middle. And so we thought, okay, do we stand? Do we sit? Are the people in front of us going to stand? Are we going to be able to see? I don't know. We were like, we're just going to read the room. Our entire section stayed seated the whole time.
5: That's
2: not your fault. At Kacey Musgraves. Yeah. But you know what? I wasn't mad about it. I think because Kacey does have some sort of, like, kind of a chiller vibe.
1: Yeah. Yeah.
2: Where you can kind of just stay seated and, like, sway and everything. There was a couple people standing here and there, but for the majority, our entire section stayed seated.
5: Wow.
2: But it didn't feel like, oh my God, why is no one standing and dancing?
1: Yeah. And this is why artists should do two shows a night. One for the shouties. And one for the tall people.
3: One for the sitters,
1: one for the... You guys are sitters, you get the early show.
4: That's just like church now. They do the contemporary service for people that want the electric guitar, and then they do the traditional service
1: like
4: for people who want the hymnal.
1: You know what I'm saying?
2: Is it a faux pas to sit at a concert?
5: I think so. I've never gone to a concert and sat.
4: Well, it's coming.
5: I don't know. It's just so weird.
2: I kind of liked it, too. And Kacey was 20,000 out of 10. She put on such a wonderful, incredible show that being seated didn't take away from the experience, if that makes sense.
1: If you want to sit down, go to the opera. Go to the ballet.
4: No, it happens. When you start go to see some of the artists, I remember the first time I was told to sit down, and I'm like, y'all are no fun. Now I'm the person, sit down.
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6: Kelly's Entertainment Report.
4: We have to talk about what happened with Kelly Clarkson over the weekend.
1: Man. Please.
4: Now, she wanted to vent about a bad experience she had in a store. We've all been there.
3: Yeah.
4: But you have to realize, you know, we have a microphone. A lot of people don't.
3: Right.
4: So is it fair? And at first, when I saw what Kelly did, I was like, Kelly, you shouldn't have done that. But now that I've learned more, I think I'm more Team Kelly on this side.
1: Yeah, I understand it.
4: So she said she drove all the way to Brooklyn on Saturday because she heard about this really cute shop, a rad shop she wanted to check out.
1: Mm-hmm.
4: But she said when she got in there, the salesperson was so rude to her and said something that she wanted to buy. Well, obviously she looked like she couldn't afford it. Ooh. So he'd find something comparable for her.
2: Pretty woman.
4: She tweeted, wow, dude, you're an idiot. And just lost a huge sale. Y'all should go check out Art of Play in Brooklyn if you enjoy being treated like Julia Roberts' character in Pretty Woman.
3: Yep.
4: Well, Art of Play responded. They said, Kelly wanted to buy something that was not for sale. It's an automated kind of bird thing. It's a singing, dancing bird that's permanently attached to the wall named Molly.
1: Everything's for sale.
4: And said, it's not. Well, they said, no, it's not, because they use it in all of their shows. Mm. And then they threw her own words back at her. They said, imagine our surprise when our small local business was suddenly attacked by 8 million people who've never visited our store. We're going to keep our heads down and hopefully we can clear things up with Kelly someday. As a talented, popular singer once said, what doesn't kill you makes you stronger.
3: Okay.
1: Wow.
4: She did not like that one bit.
2: Why would they add fuel to the fire like that?
4: Right. Well, she goes back. And she said, not only is the guy at Art of Play rude, he's also a liar. She said the man told her in a, there was a price tag on the bird, she said.
3: That means it's for sale.
4: And the man told her in a condescending tone, yes, it's for sale, but it's $15,000. But I can find something comparable for you. So she said this, it was for sale.
3: Yeah.
1: Oh, I'm Team
4: and
1: Kelly.
4: She said, I always support small businesses and I don't normally do this, but you, my friend, were an exception.
2: Mm. Yeah.
4: So I don't know. I mean, the Art of Play is getting a lot of love from their loyal family.
3: Sure, I get that.
1: There's a price tag on it. She asked about it, and he basically said, you can't afford it, poor person.
4: Said, you're not just rude. You're a liar now.
3: Yeah.
4: And she has taken none of this down. She's leaving it up. She's not behind it.
2: I kind of figured Kelly Clarkson is such a nice and kind person that it must have been really bad for her to post about it.
5: Right. Also, what was she wearing? Was she wearing like some raggedy clothes?
4: It doesn't matter.
3: It doesn't matter, man.
4: It doesn't matter.
1: She's Kelly Clarkson.
5: But like, if I'm working at the store like and I'm judging people, I'm like, what was she wearing that was so bad
4: in New York
5: judge?
4: City?
5: Right.
4: You can wear whatever you want in New York City. And that doesn't...
3: You can't
4: look,
3: profile.
4: Some of the richest people dress the raddiest. Mm-hmm. You will never know until they whip out that...
2: Truly.
3: What, Black what American
4: Black Express.
7: It's 2026. Shouldn't there be security cam footage to prove all of this?
1: You think they're going to give it to us if they're in the wrong?
5: Right. She's so rich, she could buy the whole store. And I know that there's rich people out there that don't like to wear all the accessories.
1: That's what we're saying.
3: Yeah, exactly.
1: That's why I assume everybody is rich.
2: How do you not know Kelly Clarkson, though?
1: I don't.
7: That's insane.
1: That's just wild.
4: Maybe it was a really bad day.
1: For the store.
4: I would like to think on my really bad days, people don't recognize me.
1: Big Al.
3: Give her the bird.
1: There you go.
4: Was she right to post about it?
1: 100%
3: yes,
1: Team Kelly.
3: Yes, I'm Team Kelly.
2: I'm Team Kelly.
1: She's from Texas. I can tell, by the way, she went off on us.
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1: This morning, the Kid Craddock Morning Show is sponsored by Prize Picks. 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Now, what am I on this season? 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

0: pants. I've had issues with purchasing haunted lingerie in the past. I would also appreciate the bra's full paranormal history, including the names of any previous owners and whether any of them have passed away under mysterious circumstances. Also, does the bra make any unusual noises when left alone overnight?
1: What?
2: I bet you the bra says, boo.
3: I love it. I love when me and you think alike.
1: I don't think.
2: You know. Yeah, we know boo. Yeah.
0: The person responded and said, I can confirm it's possessed by the spirit of a good deal. $12 and it's yours. And then the other person responded and said, this is extremely unprofessional. I explained my situation with haunted lingerie and you're making light of my trauma.
4: Oh my God. I need to know the story about her haunted underwear.
0: Right. That's the, that's what happened? I need to know. What is the history with haunted lingerie?
2: I don't know, but she sounds crotchety.
5: That's a good one, actually.
6: I do often wonder, because I do go to like the Goodwill places every once in a while. It's fun to go thrifting and stuff, and people do donate
2: undies,
6: underwear and stuff.
3: Well, I mean,
6: and I don't know that I could.
2: Big Al had all the underwear.
3: Yeah.
6: But then again, when I used, you know, I've talked about it on the radio.
3: Right.
6: I had my implants removed. And so I had some really good bras that like were never worn. And it's like, what, do I just throw them away?
2: If I was
6: a girl.
2: I feel
6: weird about just throwing away really good bras that I can't wear anymore.
2: If I was a girl, I wouldn't mind wearing a bra. But there's, I would never do underwear if I'm a boy
0: underwear,
2: or a girl.
0: No.
3: Right. No.
2: The private touch, we're not touching.
0: Maybe like bras like from friends of mine, but not from strangers.
6: You know, people donate. I mean, there's like, people are in need, and I guess for, you know,
0: true.
6: Decent, as long as they're not like trashed bras that right. you've like worn out and they're disgusting. I mean, we, you know.
3: What about swimsuits? I mean, it's kind of the same thing.
2: No.
6: You know, women borrow each other's swimsuits
3: right,
6: all the time.
3: Right,
6: that's
3: exactly.
6: Sort of
3: and it's kind of the same thing.
6: Sort of
4: and
6: like borrowing underwear.
4: Yeah, but they've been washed, right?
2: And also, yeah. We've all peed in our swimsuits.
6: Have we?
2: Yes. We've all peed in
4: and
2: our
4: if
2: swimsuits.
4: If you haven't, you're lying.
2: Yeah, you
0: but
2: liar.
0: Have you,
6: am I?
0: Be honest, have you peed in your friend's swimsuits?
2: 100% would.
6: Oh, no.
3: Give us a call, 800-543-3548 if you peed in your friend's swimsuit.
6: No, we're not taking calls for that.
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1: Boy, did Kelly Raspberry have herself a weekend.
2: Oh, my gosh.
3: Did you know?
2: Do I have to talk about it?
3: Yes.
2: It was a nightmare.
3: Yes.
1: Are you scarred still?
2: It was so upsetting. You know, there's nothing more important to a teenager or young adult than their phone.
1: Mm-hmm.
3: Right.
2: And Emma Kelly, I had plans for Saturday. We were going to go see Verity. We were going to go to a matinee. She's been dying to see it. Read the book. I read the book with her. You know, we wanted to go see that together. Meeting girlfriends for dinner. All went to hell in a handbasket, JC.
1: Not a handbasket.
2: Yes, because Emma Kelly came downstairs and said, my phone is dead. I mean, I charged it all night, nothing, not coming on. Her phone was dead.
1: D-E-D.
3: D-E-D.
2: Wouldn't take a charge, anything. And I said, well, we have to, you know, we have to go to the Apple store to get it fixed.
4: Okay. Because you can't survive without your phone.
2: She's like, well, what about Verity? I said, you got priorities here. Verity or your phone. So she chose phone.
4: Anne Hathaway can wait.
2: Nightmare, y'all.
5: Why?
1: What happened?
2: Because her phone was dead. They couldn't, I mean, there was nothing. It was gone. They couldn't even at the Apple store get it to charge. They were like, do you have AppleCare? I'm like, I don't know. I don't think so.
1: So is this where we should have bought more storage space on the cloud? Is this a...
2: No, it's just dead.
3: It just died.
2: They were like, well, hopefully you have everything backed up on the cloud. And McKelly, she's like, I don't know if I do or not.
1: I don't.
2: I mean, I thought every night you plugged in your phone to charge it, everything is saved in the cloud, right?
3: Yeah.
2: Unless you turn it off.
1: I don't pay for extra cloud.
2: We didn't know either. So she is in a panic.
3: Okay.
2: Now she's thinking nothing's going to be saved.
4: Right.
5: Yeah.
4: All those photos.
2: Ooh. So after we're there stressing, we make the decision. And she's only had this phone 2 years. It was a 16, right?
1: Oh, it's a new one.
2: New phone. But dead. No reason. Nothing. She didn't drop it. Nothing. Just dead. So they're like, well, your options are 17 or 18. She's like, but I don't want that. I want my phone. I said, Emma Kelly, it is what it is. I've never seen somebody so upset to be getting a new phone in my life.
3: Right.
2: So then they say, well, let's just go ahead and get the 18 because everything is marching on. Time marches on. Might as well.
5: Yeah.
2: She said, well, I want a black one. They said, we're out of black. They have is blue and silver.
5: No.
2: I want black.
1: You're going to put a cover on it
2: That's
1: anyway.
2: That's what I said.
3: Yeah,
2: you know what
3: real.
2: She said to that, JC?
1: What?
2: The little camera part when you put a cover on, you can still see that it's black.
4: And that's going to ruin the whole thing.
2: I said, so you tell me, we have to leave we're at the Galleria. We have to drive all the way down to North Park to get you a black one or I will never hear the end of this.
1: Oh, you went to a lot of fancy malls.
2: No, well, that's the only place you can get at Apple stores.
1: That's true.
2: Except for Knox, you know, but it was even further. So anyway, so I was like, she's like, no, fine, I'll just get the blue. But I know my daughter and I will never hear the end of it. Every day she looks at that phone, the little camera thing. So we went all the way down to North Park.
5: Oh man.
2: To get a black phone. And then we're like, okay, turn it on. They're like, we can't. Because there was no way to access her phone. It was so dead, we had to go then to the AT&T store.
3: Oh boy. So Thursday.
2: And so I'm calling my girlfriends like, dinner's canceled, y'all. This is drama. If my daughter doesn't get her phone back, there's no life after this.
3: What's she going to do during dinner if she can't scroll on her phone?
5: Uh-huh. So
2: well,
5: true.
2: This is dinner with my girlfriends. So anyway, so we go back to the AT&T store and they're like, well, we can't get into your phone because your husband is the only authorized user on this account.
5: No.
1: You're not authorized, Kelly Raspberry?
2: I had no idea. Well, I found out later when we got married, Alan just transferred everything over to his. We both had AT&T, so he just transferred it over to his.
1: Oh, what a move.
2: But I mean, I wanted him to take over all the bills.
4: Yeah.
2: And we didn't ever have a problem until now. Well, my husband, since I was going to spend the day at the movies and hanging out with my girlfriends, he took off on the motorcycle trip of a lifetime.
3: Oh, yeah.
2: He went all over. And I was like, oh, crap. And, you know, Emma Kelly's like, what am I going to do? Let me try calling Alan. He won't answer. Won't answer.
5: Oh,
2: won't
5: my
2: answer,
5: God.
1: Good. He's
2: like
1: riding.
2: 20 times. Well, he has... He can. He
1: He's
2: has
1: ignoring
2: Bluetooth,
1: you.
2: But I guess he had the Bluetooth off. He
1: actively
2: has a helmet.
1: Ignoring.
2: Well, he does have a helmet where he can answer phones, but he doesn't always have it on. So I guess this was that day.
3: Yeah.
2: So I look on my Find My thing on the phone. It looks like he must be heading home. He's right at the intersection where next to the store.
1: Shut up.
2: Oh, perfect. Running out of the store, going to flag him down at the intersection. Of course, I get there. He's not there. I'm like, because the phone updates.
1: Yeah, it takes a minute.
2: Well, as luck would have it, right behind the AT&T store is the Cinemark Theater. He was going to pull over and take some pictures of his motorcycle at the Golden Hour.
5: Okay.
1: What?
2: Let's go with Spedding.
1: Hold on, that's a thing.
2: Yes, he likes to post motorcycle photos.
5: Yeah.
2: So anyway, it was right by the AT&T store. So he's like, "What do you want?" I was like, "Please come to the store. We're having a meltdown. This has been the worst day of my daughter's life, and we've got to get this situated." So he came to the AT&T store, unlocked everything, and they were like, "Well, now you got to go home and finish the rest on your laptop." She's like, "Will this day ever end?" So then she gets home and she's locked out of her Instagram. She can't remember because everything's popping up. She's forgotten her password. She tried the two. She said, "I've always used for everything." Locked out. Kept requesting codes to sign in. Locked her out. Locked her out. Locked her out. She was hysterical.
5: You know what? I would cry too.
2: Yeah. It was the worst day. She's like, "This is the worst day of my life."
1: How'd Alan's golden hour picture come out?
2: So anyway, she finally figured out she could connect through her iPad, got in and got that straight. Thank the Lord. But the next day she's like, "I just bought like 7 new cases for my 16 and I'm never going to be able to use them." I'm like, that's what you're worried about now.
3: I
2: just want my 16 back. I'm like, "You've got an 18. I don't even have an 18. Nobody in her house has
1: a-" Listen here, DFW. Whatever drink you have in your hand right now, pour a little out.
3: I'm
1: going to
3: put on the prayer request list for this weekend. Yeah.
2: It was so dramatic, so traumatic.
5: That's so annoying, though, that the phone just died.
2: It literally died. Even the people at the store are like, "There is nothing we can do."
4: I don't know who I would call if my phone died.
1: Nobody.
3: You can't call anybody.
4: That's what I'm trying to say. Like, who's going to help?
5: Mr. Jobs?
4: Hello?
3: He did.
2: They were even like, "We have no idea." Even the geniuses. We don't know what to do.
1: Not so smart, are they?
4: No.
3: Take that, genius.
6: Tell me your secret, child.
7: Whisper your confession. We'll broadcast it to everyone.
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1: All right, Olivia. You accidentally went through your dad's phone. What happened?
8: Yep, I went through my dad's phone. He had left it in the bathroom, and there were some spicy pictures of another lady that was not my mom.
3: Is your dad a doctor, maybe?
1: Possibly. Gynecologist.
8: No.
4: Dermatologist.
2: Yeah, they all keep those photos on now.
1: Olivia.
2: So what do you do in that situation?
8: Well, I was only like 6 or 7. And so, of course, I go and run to my mom because I'm a mom's girl. And I told her, and she played it down as like, "Oh, you know, it's nothing. That's just magazine pictures." And then whenever I got older, I found out that he had been cheating on my mom.
1: First of all, your mom handled that excellently.
2: Yeah, you don't want to upset the child.
1: She didn't trash talk your dad. She just said that was just adult content.
2: Did the marriage survive?
8: Oh, Lord, no.
1: I think mom after that was like, "Nope."
2: The story she could tell you now.
5: Yeah.
1: Right.
8: Oh, I know. But yeah.
1: Olivia, sorry you had to see those things at such a young age.
8: Hey, that's okay. Thank you, guys.
1: Have a great day, Olivia.
8: You too. Bye.
1: Bye.
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Q1019. Hey, it's Kelly Raspberry with the Kid Craddock Morning Show. 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
2: Hear us out. Yeah, we want to hear you out. If it's been floating in there, get it out. Hey, Katie.
3: Hey.
2: All right, we want to hear you out. What's on your mind?
3: Okay, hear me out. I need a full-size or large SUV with the back doors that slide like a mom van.
2: Oh! Katie, that is genius. Oh.
4: Sliding SUV
3: doors.
4: My
3: husband's 6'5", so he hates getting in my car.
5: Yeah.
3: But I hate having to open the doors on a larger vehicle for my kids.
2: Yeah, why don't we have
4: if every car had sliding doors, it'd cut down on door dings.
2: That'd be the yes.
6: So true.
2: Yeah.
6: So true.
2: Hi, Savannah.
7: Hey, also for the car listeners, I've been driving for a minute, and no matter what vehicle I have, a truck, SUV, a van, anything, I hate the blind spots in my front, like out the front windshield. Why is that not clear? Why, like, I mean, I get you can't make clear metal, but can we? Can it be glass? Why do we have to have blind spots?
5: The front windshield. I'm trying to figure
8: out. Clear metal.
2: Yeah.
7: So, like, where the bar, like your frame, where they come down and
2: right
7: connect
2: you.
7: Your windshield?
2: Yep.
7: In front?
2: Oh, the,
7: why can't you see through that?
6: Have you tried turning your volume down? Because I think that helps you see better.
5: Yeah. Yeah.
7: It does.
4: That's scientific.
6: Not while you're listening to us, though.
2: Have you noticed cars now even turn the volume down when you put it in reverse?
5: Yeah.
2: Which is crazy.
5: Won't you hear that? Beep,
2: yeah.
5: Beep, beep.
2: We don't have to do it anymore. They do it for us. Thank you, Savannah, for your call. I did think about that. Hear me out, because I get so upset by people that go into the HOV lane when they don't deserve to be in there, first of all. And they go in and out, and they're cutting through traffic. When you get in the HOV lane, there should be those little, like, metal, like, that little metal thing that they have at Disney World on that car ride that keeps the cars locked into the HOV until you're allowed to get out.
6: There are some that have, like, the...
2: But it goes
8: holes
2: under your car.
6: Oh, because you're saying
2: so that way
6: like this.
2: It'll.
6: Oh, I see.
2: Yeah, that way we won't be able to swerve. But also, people can't cut in and out of the HOV lane. And then once that little pull thing's gone, then you can get out of it.
6: Yeah.
2: Stop all the cheaters out there. From the text, I know we have Google image search, but I really need Google sound search so I could search things that I hear around my house. Huh. So you record a sound and then you put it in there and be like, what's that sound?
5: Yeah.
2: That way you don't have to get out of bed.
8: Unless your neighbor's fighting.
2: Or that's a burglar. Or
8: yeah.
2: It's your hamster that escaped. It's not a rat.
8: Yeah.
2: Whatever.
8: What's your fire alarm?
2: Hi, Noah.
9: Hi.
5: Hey,
2: how are you doing, buddy?
9: Good.
2: All right. What grade are we in now?
9: Second grade.
6: Nice.
2: Dude. Big Noah over here going off to second grade. All right. What's on your mind?
9: An elementary field trip to a Lego place.
6: Yes.
5: I feel you, buddy.
2: Is that a hear me out just for your school in general?
5: Yeah. Hear me out. I want to go to Lego.
8: Yeah.
2: Noah, listen, if you have Noah at your school, he really wants to go to anywhere Lego related.
5: Mm-hmm. Second grade Noah, yes.
8: That's a great idea.
2: Yeah.
6: It
8: you
6: is.
8: Learn a lot at Legoland. On how things are built.
2: Structures and all that stuff.
8: Structures,
6: physics.
8: Blocks.
2: All that physics.
5: How to connect.
8: Geometry.
2: A lot of science.
5: Right.
8: Math.
6: And team building.
8: Physics.
6: Yeah.
2: Yeah, we have your back, Noah. That's a great idea. You should go to Lego.
8: Anything. Why not get out of classroom and go in the world?
6: And go learn.
8: Yeah,
2: and go learn. In the world.
6: The world is your oyster.
4: Hands-on learning.
8: Smart kid.
2: Mm-hmm. Hey, Shannon.
10: Hello. Good morning.
2: Good morning.
10: So, hear me out. So, you know how when you have a debit card, you can pay at the pump with the debit card,
2: mm-hmm.
10: and it's easy peasy, very convenient. But if you don't have a debit card, you have to walk inside and give it to the cashier and do that whole process.
2: Right.
10: I think that you should be able to have a cash accepting slot at the gas pump so you could stick the cash in and pay right there and not even have to go inside.
8: Like a vending machine.
10: Put $20 in and get your gas.
2: Do you
10: get your car full.
2: Do you carry cash a lot, Shannon?
10: No.
2: Okay.
10: I don't.
4: but if I did.
2: I'd really like the options. Yeah, I'm surprised we don't have
10: like
2: that.
10: Options. Yeah, my kid has cash a lot too. So, and she's kind of an introvert. So she could do this at the pump. It would be great. Yeah.
4: Oh, not have to interface with anyone. Exactly.
2: She also does not like seeing cashier on her screen.
4: Man, it's so crazy. Some places are completely no cash now.
5: They don't even have a person.
2: I know.
4: How is that okay?
2: I don't know.
8: I always forget what pump my car's at.
2: I know. Oh. Then I gotta look out there. Have you ever told them the wrong pump?
8: That one
2: over there.
8: No.
2: Oh, I did once. Oh, I told the wrong pump, and then I had to get in my car and get to the other one before somebody. Hi, Elena.
11: Hi. Good morning.
2: You have a solution for us?
11: I sound like I have absolutely more energy than I really do. it's okay. We fake it till we make it, right?
2: That's right, sister.
11: Hear me out. Okay. So earlier we were talking about how AI has completely taken over our daily life so far. Mm-hmm. And so instead of fighting against AI, why don't we just utilize what we have so far and use a charging, like a charging station, and completely like just unplug. Like when you come home, like just we use it every day. Like, I'm not even going to lie. Like, you guys talking cracks me up sometimes, and you guys get me through my mornings because my kid sometimes makes me want to pull my hair out. and so, like, right now, you guys are getting me through resetting my house. And so when you come home from work, you turn in all of your electronics, and AI will take all of your electronics and charge them all up for you for the next day, and you unplug
2: for the rest of the day.
8: I like that.
11: For the rest of the day, because that is where a lot of our problems come from, is social media and everything else. And you spend time with your family outside or inside. You play board games, you do whatever, but no electronics.
2: Imagine you're on some, Elena. You have a lockbox. You get home. You put your phone in there, and you can't get it out until the next morning when you got to go to work.
8: Elena, are you okay? You sound stressed, girl.
11: I am stressed. Mm. That is where I'm saying, like, AI comes into play. I'm a graphic designer for a company, and I have a deadline that is impossible. Well, and that is why I'm taking a break.
2: Well, you better get back to work then, Elena. We love you, Elena. Thank you so much for listening.
8: Thank you for listening to the show.
2: We love you.
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Now, if you're the person in charge of the radio at work, we're about to make you very popular. Jenny James is coming up later this morning, and just before 9, she kicks off a full hour of nonstop commercial-free music. 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
1: We all watch SNL this weekend?
2: Yeah.
3: A little bit.
4: I didn't, but I've seen some clips.
1: I've never been happier to watch SNL live than I was this weekend.
4: You got the unedited version.
1: Because when you catch something go down the way it did this weekend, you feel like you're a part of a very exclusive club.
3: Which would be my biggest fear.
1: If you're on SNL, what Shane Gillis did?
3: Uh-huh.
1: So SNL did a sketch about green eggs and ham, which was pretty well done. Sam I Am was harassing the book character for not trying the food. Shane Gillis stepped in as the son, telling him to back off. And that's when he slipped up. And here's how it sounded when they dropped the audio for the West Coast feed.
5: Would you like them in a box? Would you eat them with a fox?
6: Hey, what the hell is wrong with you? My dad said he doesn't like green eggs and ham. Drop it.
5: But he may like green eggs and ham.
6: Bro, it's a non-starter. He told me, he said he doesn't cheese like them.
5: I did not know. If you want, I can totally go.
7: No, Zachary's the one who is going. You're a loser and you said a bad word.
6: Yes, I did.
1: The way he brought it back at the end there.
3: For real.
1: That was well. I hope he gets like employee of the month
4: Mikey Day
1: is one of my favorites.
3: What I'm understanding, we had to rewind it and see what was going on, but he misread what he was, his lines.
4: He was trying to ad-lib. They have cue cards. Everything's written out, but right. I guess he was trying to ad-lib a little and he just dropped an F-bomb in there.
3: Because he messed up.
4: He was trying to get Sam I Am to stop harassing his dad.
1: Real Shane Gillis
4: came out. He doesn't want to eat it, man.
2: Yeah, it's just part of his regular vocabulary. So it's
1: Do you think he was thinking about it all night long, by the way?
2: You could tell he was trying to be careful the rest of the show.
4: You got to shake it off though, because it's live.
1: I know.
4: Yeah. So it took him, he shook it off and kept going.
1: Even at the end, he apologized again.
4: Sorry about that earlier.
8: I did that at church one time.
1: You cussed at church?
2: At church?
8: Yeah.
1: In front of Jesus?
4: How?
8: Yeah. I was trying to put a $20 bill in the plate. And I had two 20s in my hand.
1: Uh-huh.
8: And I was trying to, they were kind of new, I guess. And
3: you didn't
8: I was,
3: want both of them in
8: and
3: there.
8: And I was trying to, this is a while back, and I dropped both of them in there.
4: Nah.
8: And I go, and then I had to take one. You know how awkward that is to take money out of the offering plate?
3: Like,
4: Not after cussing, you had to put it back.
1: Yeah, you had to put it back in the swear jar, dude.
2: What's worse, cussing in church or taking back the money that you just put in the
8: basket? It was double, man. It was
1: would be the one that, if we got on SNL, who is most likely to curse?
8: One, two, three.
3: Justin. Yeah, I have cussed on this show before.
2: You have?
3: Accidentally. Yeah. I did. I don't even remember saying it. I think I said the SH word.
4: Yeah,
1: probably.
4: I've done that.
3: And it came out so naturally, I didn't even recognize that I said it.
1: Right.
2: Really?
3: And then we dumped it. So.
4: Well, thank goodness we have a little delay.
3: Exactly.
4: And I thought SNL did too. And I think they have in the past, but maybe they got rid of it because I kind of looked it up.
1: They don't.
4: Like, yeah, but I guess, I've heard before they did.
1: They kind of remember because we went out, we got to go there and watch the show. And then some of our staff got to see the rehearsal because they rehearse and then they do the live. And they were telling us, they're like, this is what goes on. It's Saturday Night Live.
4: Well, he's not the only one that's done it. I was just looking it up. They said Sabrina Carpenter did it when she was singing. She dropped a couple in her. They're supposed to self-edit when they're singing songs that have that word in it, and she didn't.
3: Yeah.
4: And, you know, so it happens. But because it's so late at night, they don't get fined.
3: And I
8: So we should do our show
2: that's
8: at good. Night.
4: I didn't know that.
3: And I love it that when we cuss, like it's simple. It's like the SH word, but then when we realize we say it, then we have to double down on it and then say the F word because we realize we messed up.
4: No, we don't.
1: No, that's
4: have
1: just
4: to do
1: you.
4: That.
8: No,
4: we
8: don't.
4: You go,
3: oh, SH word, and then you realize you're not supposed to say it, so you go, F.
1: Oh, blank.
3: No, it's common.
4: For who?
3: The people who mess up with the
4: people. Who are the people that are always messing up?
3: It happened on Watch What Happens Live with
2: cussers.
3: Andy Cohen.
4: Okay, that's different.
3: And no, you're not supposed to cuss on that show either.
1: The Naughties.
3: Yes. Yeah.
2: The only time I've ever accidentally cussed on this show is when we were talking to Big Al's friend.
1: Yeah, you called Mitch. It rhymes with Mitch.
8: Yeah, yeah.
4: That was a Freudian slip, maybe. Yeah. What would you call that?
1: On just his
8: a
1: slip birth.
8: A Michigan slip. I still never cuss in front of my mother.
1: Which is wild.
8: To this day.
1: How do we get to
4: You know what? It's very liberating. She might laugh. Because when you do a very well-placed curse word, like when I have in front of my parents,
8: yeah.
4: I have.
8: Yeah.
4: But it has to be like the right timing and like a little bit of a joke. It's kind of shocking, but funny.
1: Uh-huh.
8: I can't think of a way to kind
4: I've
8: of
4: done it.
8: Casually.
4: Yeah. Having a Jerry and Connie Raspberry.
1: I've slipped up in front of my mom.
2: Have you slipped up in front of your kids?
1: Oh, yes. Like this weekend, how many times?
4: A couple times. A rough weekend. Yeah.
1: I did one time, White Cheddar got mad at me, and it was during the time, during the pandemic, when we were working from home. He got mad at me and said, I said the SH word on the show.
8: Okay.
1: And I think you guys even thought I said it. And I said, I swear I didn't say it. And we went back on the tape and I had said shirt.
8: Oh.
1: You guys remember this? He got so heated at me. And I was like, I didn't curse.
4: Why were you angrily saying shirt?
8: I don't give a shirt.
1: I don't know why I said, I don't know. I don't recall exactly. But what I do know is that I did not curse.
3: Fiddlesticks.
1: Great replacement right there.
3: We do have someone in the in our show who does not cuss at all, and that's Reagan. She's never cussed, but you could listen to the rap she listens to, filthy.
8: Wow.
3: Filthy, but she does not cuss.
1: She got the same one you do.
3: Yes.
8: Right.
1: This morning, the Kid Craddock Morning Show is sponsored by Rough Greens.
4: Someday, you're going to wish for one more walk with your dog, one more snuggle, one more time when you open the door and he is right there waiting for you. I think about that a lot when I look at my dogs, Larry and Zoe. Now, naturopathic Dr. Dennis Black taught me that we can give our dogs the best chance at more healthy years with Rough Greens. 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

9 with warm temperatures today and humid, a high around 93. That'll last through Friday when it drops down to 80, 76 on Saturday.

San Antonio's best variety of the 80s and 90s. And today, saying goodbye to Cowboys Dance Hall. They're closing their doors because of construction and business challenges. I bet you got a lot of memories there.

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Q1019 with your chance to see some collegiate basketball between Texas and Baylor. They are going to be at Frostbank Center November 15th, and you could win a 4-pack of tickets by going to our Instagram or Facebook at Q1019 San Antonio and liking the post.

Zoo just hit a major milestone, welcoming its 1 millionth visitor of 2026, and this is 2 months earlier than last year. Zoo leaders say it reflects strong community support and people wanting to see the new Congo Falls habitat.

Hey, it's Kelly Raspberry from the Kid Craddock Morning Show. 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

0: 101.9, San Antonio's best variety of the 80s, 90s, and today. I'm Tony James. The Spurs taking fans back to where it all started. The silver and black are going to roll out throwback Nike Classic Edition uniforms inspired by the team's original San Antonio look, complete with the classic arched Spurs word mark and silver design. They are also bringing back a retro style court featuring an ABA 50th anniversary logo, which will debut November 4th against the Dallas Mavericks at Frostbank Center. You'll also get to see it during 9 special classic nights throughout the season. You can snag gear starting with a presale today ahead of the full release on the 20th.
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0: Morning, San Antonio's best variety of the 80s and 90s. And today, I'm Debbie James. Nonprofit Soldiers Angels earning national recognition for its workplace culture. Now, it was named a 2026 San Antonio top workplace, but it also received 7 national awards honoring areas such as employee appreciation, leadership, work-life balance, benefits, and well-being. The organization, which supports service members, veterans, and military families, says it comes from their team's dedication to their mission.
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1019. Loop 410 between San Pedro and West Avenue is going to have nightly lane closures through the 16th. They're continuing to do road improvements. Plan a little extra time. The good news is these upgrades only happen at night.

0: 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You're working hard. 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Tickets to see Dancing with the Stars live. 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You're going to see a microphone right there. Tap it. That's the talkback mic. And tell us this hour's keyword, Val, for your chance to win. 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

0: Betting crew on the queue, Q1019, Central Texas official at work station. Bob Hauer here. He was saved from the bear by his exploding phone. The most random story ever. This happened in Russia. 15-year-old boy getting away from a bear climbed a tree. By the way, don't ever do that. Bad idea. Russian authorities say the boy climbed that tree. The bear managed to pull him back down to the ground. Boy was clawed and scratched during the attack. But when the bear tried to bite him in his buttock, that's when the tables turned because he bit the cell phone and the phone exploded, scaring the boy away, scaring the bear away. The boy was scared too, but he's going to be okay.
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It's After 3 on Q101.9. 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

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Beach Boys, Mike Love, might have some serious health issues. John Stamos had said so much on social media. Keep a close eye on that. Here's NSYNC.

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0: Adele on Q1019. We're San Antonio's best variety of the 80s, 90s, and today while you work. We're also San Antonio's Christmas station. That's why we want to hook you up with tickets for Mannheim Steamroller Christmas by Chip Davis. Majestic Theater, December 20th. Does not get more holiday than that. Plus, we're also going to give you a copy of Mannheim Steamroller Sweet Tooth. Yeah, that album is perfect for the Halloween soundtrack in your life as well. So we'll settle two seasons for you. 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Tap the red talkback mic on the screen. You'll see it right there. And repeat back the code word of lullaby. Yeah, tell us who you are, where you are, and the code word of lullaby. You'll be on your way to see Mannheim Steamroller's Christmas by Chip Davis at Majestic Theater December 20th. And we'll get you a copy of Mannheim Steamroller Sweet Tooth just in time for the Halloween season. Good luck.
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The Spurs rested 9 players yesterday for their preseason matchup in Utah. A couple of preseason games left. They're back at Frostbank Center tomorrow at 7, taking on the Suns. 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

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What films must be on your Halloween marathon this year? 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

0: It's Q1019, San Antonio's best variety of the 80s, 90s. And today, you're going to wrap up your work day. It's Bob Howard. All right, Halloween is coming up quick. Five films that are an absolute must for you to watch this year. Got to do it. Part of your movie marathon. For the Pioneer Women, here are the ones. Number one, Frankenstein, starring Boris Karloff. Got to go back with a classic. Number two, you got Funny Ones. Ghostbusters should be on that list. One that's a little more current, make sure you watch Scream. The Addams Family is always good. And finally, The Sixth Sense. Just watch that this past weekend. Oh.
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San Antonio's best variety of the 80s, 90s. 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Thanks for having us on. 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

Q1019. Hey, congrats to San Antonio Zoo. Got their millionth visitor earlier this year than they did last year. Yeah, strong community support. Chicago Falls Habitat, the seven western lowland gorillas, they say are a big reason why the crowds are bigger this year.

0: Soft Sale on Q1019. Yes, San Antonio's best variety of the 80s, 90s, and today with Bob Howard. So prices are going up, budgets are getting tighter, and Americans are looking for ways to save cash. However, when it comes to Halloween candy, that's where they draw the line. Candy prices are up over 8% for the past year, and Halloween chocolate up 15.5% thanks to cocoa shortages and tariffs. But Halloween spending still expected to be about $13.5 billion this year. Some people are switching to cheaper candy or waiting for post-Halloween clearance sales because nothing says Halloween quite like handing out candy corn than buying the good stuff for yourself on November 1st.
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2: 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So come in, kick off your shoes, and enjoy the music.